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0: Aranda, you don't want to know on 92 Rock. Good evening. Happy Thursday. My name is Kelly, hanging out with you till about midnight tonight or so. We're going to kick things off with Breaking Benjamin and 10 Years on 92 Rock.
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0: 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If you're just joining us on this Thursday evening, my name is Kelly, hanging out with you till about midnight tonight or so. 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
3: 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Jared Benson takes the stage at Shiny Top Brewing tonight at 7-ish. It's Vineyard Vibrations at Soldier Creek Winery tomorrow evening from 6 till 8 with Four Fools. 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Frontier Days is this weekend at the Fort Museum and Frontier Village. Dirty Dollar Bills kick things off after the opening ceremony around 6 tomorrow, followed by Red Dirt Renegade. 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And it's Mimosa Sunday at River Valley Orchards Winery and Distillery with Jeremy Ober from 1 till 3. 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

0: 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I've got that weatherology forecast on the way, as well as Dead Poets Society and Rage Against the Machine on 92 Rock.
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0: When the storm clouds build in central Iowa, we'll keep you informed with the Severe Weather Advisor on 92 Rock. 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
3: Here's the weatherology forecast on 92 Rock. Thunderstorms likely tonight, otherwise cloudy skies. Lows dip down to about 61. Winds out of the south, 5 to 10 miles per hour. Sunshine mixed with clouds at times. Tomorrow, slight chance for storms. Highs level off around 86. Partly cloudy skies tomorrow night. Slight chance for storms. Lows dip down to about 62. From the Weatherology Weather Center, I'm staff meteorologist Laura Lockwood.
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0: STP there with Sex Type Thing on 92 Rock. My name is Kelly, hanging out with you till about midnight tonight or so. So Mastodon has got a new song coming out. It's their first one since Brent Hinds has passed away. And their drummer said, quote, "I was just singing about what I was seeing, and I was seeing ghosts." And so it's called Your Ghost Again. And it is a tribute to the former frontman of Mastodon. He was killed in a motorcycle crash last year. And so this is going to be, I think it's an upcoming single. No, I take it back. It is a current single. The single is already out again. It's called Your Ghost Again from Mastodon, and it is a tribute to Brent Hinds, who was killed in a motorcycle crash last year. So make sure you check that out. I was trying to read through this article quick and see if they have a new album coming out, and I think they do, but I'm not sure. Yep, they're getting it together. We don't have any more information yet, but Mastodon does have a new album coming out. With it being June, I'd say probably late this year would be my guess, or early next year. Linkin Park and Rob Zombie on the way on 92 Rock.
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0: Rob Zombie with Demon Speeding on 92 Rock. So here's some non-music news for you. But on June 8th and June 9th, if you look to the west right around sunset or just after sunset, you're going to see two stars that look awfully close together. That is Venus and Jupiter. On Tuesday, I had a, in between shows, I'll pop out on the balcony sometimes and go look at the western sky, what we can see around the trees, anyway. And if you watch over the next few nights, Venus and Jupiter in the western sky, they're the two brightest stars right now in the western sky. And they're going to get closer and closer and closer together. And it's going to be called what they call a conjunction. Basically, what it means is they will look like they're about a couple of degrees apart in the sky. Now, obviously, out in space, they're in the same place they've always been. But in the night sky, they look closer together. So the conjunction will be June 8th and June 9th in the western sky right after sunset. And I'm fully aware, that's Monday and Tuesday. So hopefully we'll get some clear skies for that, crossing my fingers anyway, because I love seeing conjunctions. I think they're super cool. And they're pretty common. I mean, they happen all the time. There was one in, 2020? I think that a bunch of us went out for. And it was really cool to get to see those stars look so close together in the night sky. So make sure you kind of keep an eye on the western sky so you can watch this week as Venus and Jupiter get ever closer together. And then Monday and Tuesday, just after sunset, make sure you go out, look to the west, and you'll get to see them about 1 to 2 degrees apart in the evening sky. Spirit Box and Disturbed on the way on 92 Rock.
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3: 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Frontier Days is this weekend at the Fort Museum and Frontier Village. 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

0: 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I've got that weatherology forecast on the way, as well as My Boys and Ghost on 92 Rock.
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0: When the storm clouds build in central Iowa, we'll keep you informed with the Severe Weather Advisor on 92 Rock. 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
1: Here's the weatherology forecast on 92 Rock. Thunderstorms likely tonight, otherwise cloudy skies expected. Lows dip down to about 61. Winds out of the south, 5 to 10 miles per hour. Sunshine mixed with clouds at times. Tomorrow, slight chance of thunderstorms. High temperatures reach up to 86. Partly cloudy skies tomorrow night. Slight chance for storms. Lows dip down to about 62. From the Weatherology Weather Center, I'm staff meteorologist Laura Lockwood.
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0: Helmet with Unsung on 92 Rock. I hope your Thursday is going well. My name is Kelly, hanging out with you till about midnight tonight or so. Again, a reminder, we will have baseball tomorrow afternoon. So this is a little change from the normal. So that game, the pregame for the first game is going to be at 12:40 in the afternoon. And that is going to be against Sioux City East. So the Dodger boys will be in Sioux City tomorrow for a doubleheader. 1 o'clock start for the Sioux City East game, and then the Sioux City West game will follow. They're expecting approximately around 3:30, so that just depends on how long the first game goes, but approximately 3:30, and then immediately following that Sioux City West game, Mason will come on with the Regional Rock Hour. I will follow behind Mason with my show. We will have our Stupid Criminal segment at 9 o'clock. At 11 o'clock, we will have the replay of the Regional Rock Hour. That is, of course, sponsored by Crave Tattoo. And then at midnight Friday and midnight Saturday, we will give you Midnight Metal. It's harder than Slipknot, as we like to joke around here. And that is sponsored by the Eagles Hideout Lounge. So it's going to be a busy day tomorrow. Depending on what time you tune in, you may get baseball, you may get music. It'll just depend on what time you tune in. So I'm kind of playing it by ear tomorrow as to when every element is going to go off for us tomorrow. The Deftones and Faith No More on the way on 92 Rock.
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0: Cab for Cutie has I Built a Tower coming out tomorrow. Drowning Pool is doing a re-release of their album Sinner. Evanescence, their new album, which is the first in quite a while, that's dropping tomorrow. It is called Sanctuary. And that is about it for the bands that you would typically hear here on our station. Looking ahead a little bit, let me do a little quick scroll. Des Rocks has one coming out a week from Friday called To Hell and Back. The Dirty Heads, their new album Seven Seas drops a week from Friday. What else have we got on here? Stitched Up Heart, Medusa is coming out a week from Friday. So those are some upcoming albums that you may want to get those pre-orders in yet before tomorrow. And get those on the way for you. I've got music on the way from I Prevail and Dayseeker on 92 Rock.
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2: 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Dirty Dollar Bills kick things off after the opening ceremony around 6 tomorrow, followed by Red Dirt Renegade. 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
6: Here's the weatherology forecast on 92 Rock. Thunderstorms likely tonight. Otherwise, cloudy skies expected. Lows dip down to about 61. Winds out of the south, 5 to 10 miles per hour. Sunshine mixed with clouds at times. Tomorrow, slight chance of thunderstorms. High temperatures reach up to 86. Partly cloudy skies tomorrow night. Slight chance for storms. Lows dip down to about 62. From the Weatherology Weather Center, I'm staff meteorologist Laura Lockwood.
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0: Allison Chains with Angry Chair on 92 Rock. I hope your Thursday's going well. My name is Kelly, hanging out with you till about midnight tonight or so. I don't remember if we talked about this on here or not, but Pizza Hut is going to be redoing some of their locations in the old 90s style, which I'm sure a lot of us grew up with. And luckily, there's quite a few in Iowa that are going to get this updated look. One of them is my hometown, Cherokee. So shout out to my peeps up in Cherokee. I'm going to have to come home and have some pizza at some point. Usually when we're home, we go to like our local places that we like, but you know, if they're gonna redo the vibe inside of my hometown Pizza Hut, I'm gonna have to go check it out. So Sioux Center, Cherokee, Estherville, Storm Lake, Sibley, Perry, Fort Madison, Osceola, and Bloomfield, those are all the Pizza Hut restaurants in Iowa that are getting ready for a redo. I'm trying to see when this is actually going to happen, because I want to know when I need to go home and enjoy the classic look of Pizza Hut. Now, the other thing that I know, they brought Book It back for the kids. You know, you read so many books, you get so many free pizzas. They need to do that for grown-ups. I'm just saying, I am a voracious reader, and sometimes I get a little caught up in like social media and being on my phone. And you know, if there was a personal pan pizza on the line and a cool button with stickers on it, yeah, Facebook would just have to be on vacation, and I would just read every book in my house. Because that's what I did when I was a kid. I actually have my fourth grade, this is funny, I actually am friends on Facebook with some of my teachers, right? My fourth grade teacher in particular, we were talking about Book It, and she's like, I have never to this day, she goes, and she's retired now, but she said in all her years of teaching, she had never seen a kid read so many books and get so many pizzas as I did. I love to read. I am food motivated. This is great. Chevelle on the way on 92 Rock.
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0: STP there with Sour Girl on 92 Rock. I hope your Thursday's going well. Hopefully you have some fun plans for the upcoming weekend. Seeing a lot of raindrops in the forecast, which kind of stinks because, like, you know, there might be a shot at the aurora tonight. But no, because it's raining or, you know, could rain, whatever they're going to say about tonight. And then, of course, you know, part of the weekend, too, looks kind of rainy. So, I mean, I do have indoor projects I need to work on. I just was planning on working in the garden this weekend because I still have some cleanup to do as far as pulling weeds and that kind of thing, and getting some flowers planted as well. I have some rescue plants. I like to go to the shelter, so to speak, the plant shelter, and you know, rescue flowers, and so I have some of those to plant as well. So we'll see. We'll have to see what the weather does. But don't forget, we do have our community calendar over there at yourfortdodge.com. Great way to find stuff to do this weekend and throughout the rest of the year as well. Corn and Memphis Mayfire on the way on 92 Rock.
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0: tomorrow evening from 6 till 8 with Four Fools. Jesse Wilson is at the Doghouse in Boxholm tomorrow at 8. Frontier Days is this weekend at the Fort Museum and Frontier Village. Dirty Dollar Bills kick things off after the opening ceremony around 6 tomorrow, followed by Red Dirt Renegade. Saturday, Barb Francisco takes the stage at 2, followed by On Maryland at 3, Richie Lee at 5:30, and Midnight Radio at 7. Mabel's Porch will wrap up the live music at the Fort Sunday at 12:30. And it's Mimosa Sunday at River Valley Orchards Winery and Distillery with Jeremy Ober from 1 till 3. 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

0: 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I've got that weatherology forecast on the way, as well as Nothing More featuring David from Disturbed on 92 Rock.
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5: Here's the weatherology forecast on 92 Rock. Slight chance for storms tonight. Otherwise, cloudy skies expected. Lows dip down to about 61. Southerly winds, 5 to 10 miles per hour. A blend of clouds and sun tomorrow. Slight chance for storms. High temperatures reach up to 86. Slight chance for storms tomorrow night. Lows dip down to about 62. Partly cloudy skies. From the Weatherology Weather Center, I'm staff meteorologist Laura Lockwood.
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0: from Crossfade on 92 Rock. I hope your Thursday is going well. My name is Kelly, hanging out with you for just one more hour on this Thursday evening. Now, I did forget to mention this the other day. I mean, this is obviously not a singer you're going to hear on here, but I'm sure a lot of us grew up listening to Peebo Bryson and, you know, when his and the Disney songs that he is known for, Beauty and the Beast, A Whole New World from Aladdin. He did pass away at the age of 75 over the weekend. He had suffered a stroke, apparently, over the weekend, although we obviously don't know the official cause of death, but he did pass away on Tuesday evening, according to members of his family. So he was definitely one of those singers that, you know, when you think of the 90s and you hear, you know, his voice, you just know that's Peebo Bryson. And him and Regina Bell did A Whole New World from Aladdin, and it just sounds so good. So we did lose definitely one of the singers that I'm sure a lot of us grew up hearing on the radio. Peebo Bryson has passed away at the age of 75. 12 Stones and Godsmack on the way on 92 Rock.
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2: 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Jared Benson takes the stage at Shiny Top Brewing tonight at 7-ish. 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

0: Poppy Vo with Waking the Lions. Well, that's going to do it for me. Kelly is on her way out the door. I hope you've had a fantastic Thursday. I will be back with you again tomorrow evening, hopefully 7 o'clock, and we will do this all over again. After the break, I'm going to leave you with Social D and Bring Me the Horizon on 92 Rock. Have a great evening. When the storm...
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2: Here's the weatherology forecast on 92 Rock. Cloudy skies expected overnight with a slight chance of thunderstorms. Lows dip down to about 61. Southerly winds 5 to 10 miles per hour. Sunshine mixed with clouds at times. Friday, slight chance for showers. Daytime highs approaching 86. Mainly clear skies. Friday night, slight chance for storms. Lows dip down to about 62. From the Weatherology Weather Center, I'm staff meteorologist Laura Lockwood.
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0: Here's the weatherology forecast on 92 Rock. Slight chance for showers overnight, otherwise overcast. Lows around 61, southerly winds 5 to 10 miles per hour. A mix of clouds and sun. Friday, slight chance of rain showers. Daytime highs approaching 86. Mainly clear skies. Friday night, slight chance for storms. Lows dip down to about 62. That's your updated forecast brought to you by Quickstar, supporting local weather in communities across the state.
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1: The weatherology forecast on 92 Rock. Slight chance for showers overnight, otherwise overcast. Lows around 61, southerly winds 5 to 10 miles per hour. A mix of clouds and sun. Friday, slight chance of rain showers. Daytime highs approaching 86. Mainly clear skies. Friday night, slight chance for storms. Lows dip down to about 62. That's your updated forecast brought to you by Quickstar, supporting local weather in communities across the state.
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5: The weatherology forecast on 92 Rock. Slight chance for storms overnight. Otherwise, cloudy skies expected. Lows it down to about 61. Southerly winds around 5 miles per hour. Daytime highs approaching 86. Friday, cloudy skies with a few peaks of sun. Slight chance for storms. Friday night, lows level off around 63, partly cloudy. From the Weatherology Weather Center, I'm meteorologist Jennifer Wojcicki.
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2: Here's the weatherology forecast on 92 Rock. Lows dip down to about 61 overnight under overcast skies. Winds out of the south, 5 to 10 miles per hour. Cloudy skies with a few peaks of sun Friday. High temperatures reach up to 86. Slight chance of thunderstorms Friday night. Lows level off around 63. Partly cloudy skies. From the Weatherology Weather Center, I'm meteorologist Jennifer Wojcicki.
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3: Here's the Weatherology forecast on 92 Rock. Partly sunny for today, spotty late afternoon or early evening showers and storms are possible in the area. Highs top out near 86 degrees. Winds west-southwesterly 5 to 10 miles per hour. Tonight, better chance for showers and storms before midnight, then some clearing. Lows drop to 62. And then Saturday, mostly sunny and highs warm to the upper 80s. I'm Phil Jensko.
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1: Here's the weatherology forecast on 92 Rock. Partly sunny for today, spotty late afternoon or early evening showers and storms are possible in the area. Highs top out near 86 degrees. Winds west-southwesterly 5 to 10 miles per hour. Tonight, better chance for showers and storms before midnight, then some clearing. Lows drop to 62. And then Saturday, mostly sunny and highs warm to the upper 80s. I'm Phil Jensko.
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Yeah, here we go for the 100th time. 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
5: When the storm clouds build in central Iowa, we'll keep you informed with the Severe Weather Advisor on 92 Rock. 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
6: Here's the weatherology forecast on 92 Rock. Partial sunshine develops here for today. We'll see a high in the mid-80s. Southwest winds at 5 to 10 miles per hour. Tonight, a slight chance for showers and thunderstorms. Partly cloudy skies develop, a low near 63. Saturday, we'll see sunshine, a high of 88 degrees. Sunday, a chance for showers and thunderstorms here late with cloudy skies, a high around 85. From the Weatherology Weather Center, I'm meteorologist Jennifer Wojcicki.
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0: Here's the weatherology forecast on 92 Rock. Partial sunshine develops here for today. We'll see a high in the mid-80s. Southwest winds at 5 to 10 miles per hour. Tonight, a slight chance for showers and thunderstorms. Partly cloudy skies develop, a low near 63. Saturday, we'll see sunshine, a high of 88 degrees. Sunday, a chance for showers and thunderstorms here late, with cloudy skies, a high around 85. From the Weatherology Weather Center, I'm meteorologist Jennifer Wojcicki.
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0: 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You hear that, Margie? You got the night off. 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
0: 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Jesse Wilson is at the Doghouse in Boxholm tonight at 8. Frontier Days is this weekend at the Fort Museum in Frontier Village. Dirty Dollar Bills kick things off after the opening ceremony around 6 tonight, followed by Red Dirt Renegade at 8. Tomorrow, Barb Francisco takes the stage at 2, followed by On Maryland at 3, Richie Lee at 5:30, and Midnight Night Radio at 7. Mabel's Porch will wrap up the live music at the Fort Sunday at 12:30. It's Mimosa Sunday at River Valley Orchards Winery and Distillery with Jeremy Ober from 1 till 3. And Sean Michael Sullivan takes the stage at Shiny Top Brewing Thursday, June 11th at 7-ish. 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
5: When the storm clouds build in central Iowa, we'll keep you informed with the Severe Weather Advisor on 92 Rock. 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
2: Good afternoon and welcome everybody to the Fort Dodge Dodgers baseball pregame show on 92 Rock. We're today the IA baseball 13th ranked in class 4A, 12-2 Dodgers are here at home to battle the second ranked in class 4A, 14-1 Sioux City East Black Raiders. The Dodgers, who have won six games in a row and eight of their last nine, are coming off a 7-2 home win over Dallas Center Grimes yesterday afternoon in a rain-shortened six innings, while Sioux City East has claimed six in a row after sweeping Sioux City West 18-0 and 12-0 in a doubleheader last Wednesday. The Dodgers will play Sioux City West also a little bit later today. Hello, everybody. I'm Joe Jaden, and today's Fort Dodge Dodgers baseball pregame show is brought to you in part by Central Iowa Distributing and Dan Flattery State Farm Insurance. The Dodgers topped Dallas Center Grimes yesterday afternoon 7-2, again in a rain-shortened six innings. Cale Adams earns the win, giving up only two runs in five innings. Mason Frevert worked a scoreless six. Offensively, Davis Underberg was 3-for-3 with two doubles. Jackson Denkel and Bo Marsh had two hits, and Drew McBride with a three-run home run. Dodgers win 7-2 after scoring four runs in the bottom of the sixth. Coach Blake Utley joins me now. Coach, congratulations on that win. Your overall thoughts on the victory?
0: Hey, thanks, Joe. Yeah, it was a very good day for the Dodgers. You know, coming out right away and putting two runs on the board is definitely helps when you're playing a quality opponent like DCG. But they didn't go away. You know, they came back with two solo shots from the same guy to tie things up, and then, you know, things just kind of went 0-0-0 for a little bit, it seemed like, and then we had the beginning and the bottom of the sixth there, and that really helped for us to come out on top, and we did that all with two outs, which is very demoralizing to a team.
2: Talk about the Drew McBride home run in the sixth.
0: That ball went up and around the moon and landed in the condos. It was, he got all of it. He doesn't necessarily hit a lot of flat balls right now. He's hitting balls up around clouds, and it's fun to watch.
2: Coach, you beat up on Marshalltown on Tuesday night and scored seven yesterday. That has to make you feel better. I was a little bit concerned about your offense after Waukee last Friday night, where you mustered only two runs in those two games.
0: Yeah, I think offensively we have guys that compete. We have guys who have played the game a long time. But, you know, there's going to be days that we're facing real high-quality pitching, and I think today's going to be one of those days, and we're going to have to find ways to score runs, even if we aren't, you know, putting up the huge numbers. But our guys are going to get in and compete, and they have the ability to change the game 1-9 with one swing.
2: Coach Utley, the team batting average is .326 with an on-base percentage of .452. Colton Schultz is hitting .444 with an OBP of .562, three home runs, 19 RBI. Drew McBride's at .353, four home runs, 16 runs batted in. Davis Underberg, Jackson Denkla, Bo Marsh, Hayden Porter are also hitting over .300. They're hitting the ball pretty well.
0: Yeah, our guys are competing really well, and they understand what they're doing up there. For the most part, we've had really good approaches, and that's part of it, is understanding what pitch you're going to probably get at this point in the at-bat, and, you know, what your mindset is either early in the count when you're ahead or when you're behind, and they've taken ownership in that, and it's showing up for them.
2: Coach, looks like Hayden Porter is going to be out for a while due to discipline. He's hitting .385 on 10 of 26 at the plate. How do you make up for him?
0: You know, this is a team game, Joe, and I would be lying if I said we weren't going to miss Hayden Porter, because Hayden, he's a great young man. He does everything we ask of him at the ball field. But we're going to have some guys that are going to need to step up, and we have those guys. We have some depth, and so it's going to give another kid an opportunity to show what he can do. So I try to look at it as, like, we're going to find out more about our team over the next 2 weeks.
2: Your feelings on your pitching staff through 14 games?
0: Our pitch staff's done a really nice job. You know, I think we have a team whip of 1.16, which is really good. So we're only averaging one runner on per inning, and that's all the way through, you know. So when you do that, it's hard to be scored against. We also have a batting average against of 168. So our pitchers are doing a great job, and our pitching coach, Nolan Johnson, is doing a great job calling games and mixing pitches and knowing what our guys are really good at. So I feel really good about where we are pitching with.
2: We'll take a break and come back and talk to Coach Utley about this afternoon's games with second-ranked in Class 4A, 14-1 Sioux City East, and then later today, 1-12 Sioux City West. 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
1: Welcome back, everybody, to the Fort Dodge Dodgers baseball pregame show on 92 Rock, where today the IA baseball 13th ranked in Class 4A, 12-2 Dodgers are here at home to battle the second ranked in Class 4A, 14-1 Sioux City East Black Raiders. The Dodgers, who have won six games in a row and eight of their last nine, are coming off a 7-2 home win over Dallas Center Grimes yesterday afternoon in a rain-shortened six innings, while Sioux City East has claimed six in a row after sweeping Sioux City West 18-0 and 12-0 in a doubleheader last Wednesday. The Dodgers will play Sioux City West also a little bit later today. Sioux City East beat the Dodgers 7-2 last year here in Fort Dodge. In the history of the matchup, Fort Dodge owns an 11-8 lead dating back to 2009. However, the Black Raiders have claimed the last six meetings. Fort Dodge is coached by Blake Utley. He's in his 14th season as head coach of the program and has a mark of 261 and 252 for a win percentage of 509. Sioux City East is coached by Trevor Miller. He's in his sixth season with the program and has a mark of 161 and 58 for a win percentage of 735, including reaching the state tournament a year ago in which they lost to Bettendorf 2-1. We're joining me once again as Dodger baseball coach Blake Utley. Coach, you've got two games today. First, the second-ranked team in the state, according to IA Baseball. The Black Raiders are 14-1 on the season. Their lone loss is to Council Bluffs Thomas Jefferson, 16-15 on May 26th. The team is hitting 412, an on-base percentage of 587. They have eight everyday players hitting better than 400. Cal Jepsen has already stole 18 bases. I don't know where to start with this offense other than it's not going to be easy getting them out.
2: No, they're a very high-quality team. I mean, they return all but two players from a state tournament team a year ago, and then they picked up the best player from Sioux City North who said, hey, I think I'm going to go join that team over there and, you know, transfer to Sioux City East and join the team. So we're going to see a high-quality team. You know, this is the game of baseball, so if our pitchers are doing what they need to do, we can get some bad contact. I trust our defense behind our pitchers, and then it's going to come down to a timely hit. So they're definitely a very high-quality team on paper.
1: Their team ERA is 3.51. I'm sure you've looked at the past box scores. Do you have an idea who you might face in game one?
2: They have saved some people for today, so it's going to be a lot of fun. We're going to see their best pitchers. So which one is it going to be? I don't know, but we're going to see one of their best pitchers right out of the gates today, no doubt.
1: What do you say to your guys? You're going up against a really high-caliber team, and obviously you split recently with Waukee. You had the loss to Indianola a couple weeks ago. What do you say to your guys before they match up against an opponent like this?
2: The same thing we say before every opponent. It is not necessarily you versus the opponents. The biggest opponent is always yourself. You can't get in your own way. So we have to go out. We have to be able to make the plays that are hit at us. We have to be able to go into the box with a clear mindset and have a plan. And if we have a plan, execute the plan, we're going to be just fine. And our pitchers are going to have to get ahead and keep the ball down. And if we can stay ahead of counts, that's very advantageous for the Dodgers. And then we see where the chips will fall.
1: Coach Utley, later today you play a 1-12 Sioux City West squad. Your thoughts on playing the Wolverines later?
2: They're going to be way better than the record shows. Every year we go to play Sioux City West, they've kind of been in this type of situation, but they're a different 1-12 than we may have seen earlier this week. So we can't go with the idea that we're just going to go out and blitz them, because that's not going to be the way it is. They've also saved some pitchers. Both the teams that we play today have had kind of a weaker week as far as games played compared to us. So they definitely have the pitches that they want ready to go for tonight. So we got to make sure that we take them just as seriously.
1: Coach Utley, you play here in about 15 minutes, and then the Sioux City West game later today. Who do the Dodgers have on the hill?
2: We're going to see Reggie Peterson today. You're going to see Bennett McVinda, and then we have a host of guys that are ready to come in if need be.
1: All right, Coach, wish you the best of luck. We'll talk to you on the Daniel Tire postgame show later today.
2: Sounds great. Thanks, Joe. Go Dodgers.
1: That was Fort Dodge baseball coach Blake Utley with me on the Fort Dodge Dodgers baseball pregame show. 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
5: Good afternoon and welcome everybody to Ed McNeil Field here at Dodger Stadium in Fort Dodge, where today, matinee baseball, the Fort Dodge Dodgers taking on Sioux City East, and then later today, Sioux City West. Hello and welcome everybody. Joe Chayton along with you in the Dodgers' first game of the day. It ain't easy. Second-ranked Sioux City East, according to IA Baseball. Now, the Dodgers, they're very, very good as well. They come in with a ranking of 13, but Sioux City East is a real deal. You look at stat sheets, and you see the Dodgers as a team bat 326, and you're thinking, wow, that's impressive. Well, guess what? Sioux City East has a team batting average entering today of 412. They're a very difficult out. Their team on base percentage is at 587, meaning they get on base better than one out of every two times. So the Dodgers are going to have their work cut out for them. Reggie Peterson's going to have to pitch great today for the Dodgers to have a chance to knock off Sioux City East. 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For Sioux City East, leading off and playing shortstop, Cal Jepson. Batting second is the catcher, Logan Shirkus. The second baseman is Bodie Colling. He'll bat third, with the right fielder, Callan Cook, batting fourth. The pitcher is Cal Chamberlain. He'll bat fifth. Playing third base and hitting sixth, Lincoln McCaffrey. First baseman is Frankie Stoos. He'll bat seventh. Playing left field is Austin Leander. He'll bat eighth. And batting ninth and playing center field is Quentin Ashcraft. Pitching for Sioux City East is going to be Cal Chamberlain. He's 3-0 with a 3.50 ERA. This year, he has worked 14 innings, and he's given up only 10 hits, 7 earned runs. He has walked 8 and struck out 22. So for Sioux City East, it's Jepson, Shirkus, Colling, followed by Cook, Chamberlain, McCaffrey, and then it's Stoos, Leander, and Ashcraft, and the starting pitcher for Sioux City East is Cal Chamberlain. For the Fort Dodge Dodgers, leading off and playing second base is Jackson Denklaw. Batting second, the center fielder, Colton Schiltz. Drew McBride's in left field. He'll bat third, with the catcher, Bo Marsh, batting fourth. Designated hitter Will McElroy bats fifth. He'll be batting for first baseman Mason Frevert. Batting sixth and playing right field, Davis Underberg. Dodger third baseman is Cale Adams. He'll bat seventh. Playing shortstop and hitting eighth, Tanner Peterson. And batting ninth and pitching is Reggie Peterson. This year, Peterson 1-1 with a 4.90 ERA. And furthermore, on Peterson's stat line, he has pitched just 10 innings. He has given up 7 earned runs, 9 hits. He has struck out 8. So for the Dodgers, it's Denklaw, Schiltz, McBride, Marsh, McElroy, Underberg, followed by Adams, Tanner Peterson, Reggie Peterson, and Reggie Peterson's a starting pitcher. What we're going to do is we're going to take a break. When we come back, we'll investigate this game a little bit more before the first pitch of the contest. The Dodgers taking on second-ranked Sioux City East. 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
5: 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And we're inching closer to the first pitch of the game. The Dodgers are going to be without two of their everyday players today. Hayden Porter out for a while due to discipline, and Cal Peterson is out for illness, but also Cal Peterson grieving His grandfather, Ron Pete Peterson, passed away on Tuesday. He battled stage 4 prostate cancer for 21 years. His main motivation was he wanted to watch his grandsons, Nelson and Easton Cone, and Cal Peterson play baseball for the Dodgers. And, boy, Ron Peterson, Pete Peterson, was at the Algona game last Friday, so condolences to the Peterson family. So the Dodgers getting ready to take on Sioux City East, the second-ranked team here in the state, according to IA Baseball. Now, you have all kinds of rankings that are out there right now. The only rankings that matter is when the Iowa High School Athletic Association releases their ratings. That's the one that really matters. So just a lot of opinions out there. But IA Baseball also has the Dodgers ranked 13th in the state. Again, the Dodgers 12-2 on the year. Sioux City East 14-1, ranked second. Sioux City East has lost one game this year, and they blew a hefty lead and got beat by Council Bluffs Thomas Jefferson 16-15 on May 26th. The Dodgers coming off a win yesterday over Dallas Center Grimes 7-2. When we come back, first pitch of the game, Dodgers coming up against Sioux City East. Back in a moment here on 92 Rock.
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5: 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Reggie Peterson, the starting pitcher in Game 1, 1-1 with a 4.90 ERA so far this season. His battery mate, Bo Marsh, is the catcher. First baseman, Mason Frevert. Jackson Dankla over at second. Tanner Peterson at short. Cale Adams over at third base. Drew McBride left. Colton Schiltz in center field. Davis Underberg in right. Dodgers in their red jerseys with the white FD on the chest and the heart. They have white pants with a black stripe and white hats. Sioux City East, black uniforms with gray pinstripes, black pants, black jerseys, the orange East at the chest, orange numbers. And we're closing in on first pitch of this game. And it is 78 degrees and mostly cloudy skies here in Fort Dodge. It got a lot of rain yesterday, but it drains very, very well here. And we have got baseball here at Ed McNeil Field. They were concerned they might actually move all four games over to Harlan Rogers, but this field held up very, very well. And actually, Blake Utley had to add some water to the field before we got started. So we're ready to go. To lead off for Sioux City East will be Cal Jepson.
15: Number two, Cal Jepson.
5: Jepson, 477, no home runs and 15 RBIs on the season. Left-handed batter, first pitch by Reggie Peterson, is going to be high in the zone, ball one. Jepson has also stolen 18 bases this season, so you really don't want to allow him to get on base. Here's the pitch, fouled it back to the screen, count 1-1 here on Jepson. Dodger third baseman Cale Adams behind the bag at third. Outfield straight away here at Dodger Stadium. 295 down the lines, 375 to center. Here's the pitch. Curveball is going to be low, and the count is now two balls and a strike. Reggie Peterson working from the stretch with nobody on. Here's the pitch, and there's a fly ball into left field. True McBride running in on it, and it's going to drop in for a hit. Dropped right in between no man's land, between third baseman Cale Adams, Tanner Peterson the shortstop, and True McBride hustling in from left. So a seeing eye single for Cal Jepsen, and that's going to bring the catcher, Logan Cherkis, to the plate.
15: Heading for the Black Raiders, catcher number 8, Logan Cherkis.
5: Cherkis hitting .303, no homers and 8 RBIs, also a left-handed batter. Got to worry about Cal Jepsen over at first. He's got about a 4-step lead off that bag. Corner Cale Adams, even with a bag at third. Here's the pitch, bunt being shown, and it's fouled third base side. Count 0-1 on Logan Cherkis. Again, Sioux City East as a team hits .412. Pretty crazy for a team batting average, and they played 15 games. It's not like they played 4 or 5 games. This team can hit the ball. Cherkis has 4 doubles, 6 singles, 10 hits out of 33 at-bats. Reggie Peterson comes set. Now throw over to first. Runner back safely. Coming up later today, Dodger baseball against Sioux City West. Sioux City West is taking on Humboldt right now, just getting started at Harlan Rogers Athletic Sports Complex. So might have a little bit longer intermission between games. We'll have to wait and see. Peterson peek over at the runner. Comes set. Throw over to first again, and the runner is back safely. 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Cale Adams on the infield, grass at third. First baseman Mason Frevert holding the runner on. Peterson is going to throw it, and hit by the pitch is Cherkis. Logan Cherkis was showing bunt and instead gets hit by the pitch in the forearm area. The runner, Cal Jepsen, was off with the pitch. And so Sioux City West already threatening here. First and second, nobody on, or first and second with two runners on, nobody out. And now coming to the plate for Sioux City East is Bodie Colling.
15: Second baseman, number 10, Bodie Colling.
5: Colling, .405, 2 homers and 17 RBIs, starting second baseman, right-handed hitter. Reggie Peterson works from the stretch, and the pitch. Bunt shown, it's put down foul by third base. Sioux City East, coached by Trevor Miller, and here we are in the first inning, runners at first and second. You've got your 3 hitter at the plate, he's got 2 home runs, and you're calling for a bunt. A little bit surprised on that. Maybe in the later innings in a close game I could see that, but calling bunting at foul on his first pitch, count 0-1. Peterson from the stretch, here's the pitch, and curveball catches the inside part of the plate, and the count now 0-2. So Reggie, got to be careful here. Probably not throw a strike here. Throw something out of the strike zone, preferably not low. You don't want to run the risk of getting by Bo Marsh. 0-2 the count. Peterson finally nods yes to Bo. Comes set. And the 0-2. Ground ball foul outside of third. And the count remains at no balls and 2 strikes. Coming up tonight, South Central Calhoun baseball, home versus Sioux Central at 7 o'clock. Pre-game coverage at 6:40. You can catch that game on 105.9 The Beach and yourfortdodge.com. Again, we got Dodger baseball maybe half hour after this game ends. Could be up to an hour. Again, dependent on that Sioux City West Humboldt game over at Harlan Rogers. Reggie Peterson trying to work himself out of a jam. 0-2 here on Brody Colling, the 3 hitter in the Sioux City East batting order. Peterson comes set. And now wheels and throws to second. Runner is back safely. Again, 18 stolen bases from Cal Jepsen. However, I wouldn't anticipate him trying to steal third here. That would be foolish with nobody out. The rule in baseball is you never make the first or third out at third base. But if you're Peterson, I'd like to see him more focused on the batter rather than allow himself to be preoccupied by base runners with nobody out. Peterson sets his right foot there in front of the rubber. Colling digs back in the box, open stance. Peterson comes set, and the 0-2. Pitch misses high, snap throw over to first, and oh boy, now Jepson took off to third. Jepson moves up to third on the snap throw to first by Marsh, trying to deal with Cherkis. Cherkis back safely, but Jepson takes third on the play, so now it's first and third, nobody out. Count 1-2 on Colling. Don't know if Blake Utley's going to be thrilled with that decision by Bo. Cherkis back in the box, count 1-2. Reggie Peterson trying to show off a David Copperfield routine. Here's the pitch. And there's a pop fly into short right field. Running in on it as Davis Underberg makes the catch. They're going to hold the runner at third. So the shallow fly ball by Colling, not enough to bring home Jepson. One away, and that is going to bring the cleanup hitter to the plate, Callan Cook.
15: This is right fielder number 3, Callan Cook.
5: Well, folks, get this for a stat line for Callan Cook. First of all, this kid's a sophomore. He has 22 hits and 40 at-bats. He's hitting .550. No homers and 24 RBIs. He is a sophomore in high school. Throw over first, runner back safely. And Reggie Peterson better have his full attention here on Callan Cook and not make a mistake. Cook, closed stance, stands tall in the box, left-handed hitter. Reggie Peterson's offering, runner takes off to second, and Marsh is going to concede, fakes the throw, looks over at third base to see what Jepson might have. And nothing doing, so a stolen base for Cherkis, uncontested, so second and third, one out. That was strike one to Callan Cook. Reggie Peterson ahead in the count. Here's the 0-1, and strike two called. So now Peterson ahead of Callan Cook 0-2. If he could find a way to get Cook to pop it up or strike him out, boy, Peterson might be able to get out of this. I wouldn't throw a strike here on 0-2 to this dangerous hitter. 0-2. Ground ball nubbed towards pitcher's mound, fielded by Reggie Peterson, flips to first for the out. Jepson's going to score. It was in the strike zone. Callan Cook did not hit it well, but enough to hit it between first base and pitcher's mound, where Reggie's only play was to first. So it drives in a run. Cherkis moves up to third on the play. An RBI ground up for Callan Cook, and that's going to bring
15: number 4, Cal Chamberlain
5: to the plate. Chamberlain, .425, two homers and 21 RBIs. Left-handed hitter takes strike one from Reggie Peterson. For the Dodgers, it'll be their top of the order, Jackson Danklaw, Colton Schultz, and True McBride against Cal Chamberlain. Chamberlain, .425, two homers, 21 RBIs, and takes high, and the count is a ball and a strike. Logan Cherkis over at third for Sioux City East. Black Raiders up 1-0 here. Here's the pitch. And strike called to Chamberlain, and the count is now a ball and two strikes. Again, if you're Reggie, you might want to waste a pitch here rather than challenging Chamberlain, but we'll see if Reggie agrees. 1-2. Fly ball, fouling out of play, left field side, and the count stays at 1-2. This game brought to you in part by Jaden Electric, qualified electricians that can accomplish projects both big and small. They offer everything from 24-hour electrical service and repair to design, build, in Iowa. 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Strike three called. Cal Chamberlain down looking. And Reggie Peterson, for a guy that had runners at second, third, and nobody out, does a good job giving up only one run damage. For Sioux City East, one run, one hit, a hit batter, and one runner left. After a half inning, it's Sioux City East 1. The Dodgers coming up.
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5: The Dodgers in their first crack at Cal Chamberlain, Jackson Danklaw, Colton Schiltz, and Trew McBride. Cal Chamberlain 3-0, a 3.50 ERA for Sioux City East coming into today. He has worked 14 innings, struck out 22. He's given up 7 earned runs, walked 8, hit 3 batters. So that's what the Dodgers are dealing with, and Jackson Danklaw will lead it off.
21: Leading off for the Dodgers, second baseman, number 5, Jackson Danklaw.
5: Danklaw, 333, a homer and 8 RBIs here on the early part of the season. Left-handed batter. And the leg kick by Chamberlain in the pitch, and strike one called, count 0-1. Jackson has 11 hits, no extra base hits except for one home run this year. Here's the pitch, line drive, and it's going to drop in for a hit. So Jackson Danklaw with a leadoff single to right center field. And the Dodgers have their leadoff batter aboard, and that'll bring Colton Schiltz to the plate.
21: Center fielder, number 1, Colton Schiltz.
5: Colton Schiltz, 444 on the season. 3 homers and 19 RBIs. Left-handed batter. He has drawn 8 walks, been hit by a pitch 3 times. He's got 22 more times he's got to get hit by a pitch to match last year. This guy was just a magnet for the baseball. Danklaw safe lead over at first. Here's the pitch, and strike one to Schiltz, count 0-1. Dodgers again win yesterday, 7-2 over Dallas center Grimes. 6-inning game, was washed out in the 7th. Here's the offering to Schiltz. And strike called, count now 0-2, so Colton in a hole, and we'll see if Cal Chamberlain chooses to challenge the Dodgers' best hitter on their team. Shortstop Cal Jepsen runs in to have a word with Chamberlain. Third baseman Lincoln McCaffrey, even with the bag at third. Here's the pitch to Schiltz, low and outside. And the count is now 1-2. On deck for Fort Dodge, Trew McBride. Trew has found his power this year. Did not hit a home run last year. He's already got 4 this season. Throw over to first on the snap throw, and Danklaw is back safely. This game brought to you in part by Sports Page Bar and Grill. Bring out the entire family to enjoy your favorite teams. They have 44 flat-screen TVs. You can enjoy your favorite meal and drink while you enjoy the game at Sports Page Bar and Grill in Fort Dodge. 1-2. Schiltz fouls it near the Sioux City East dugout. Count stays at a ball and 2 strikes. Good crowd here by Dodger faithful. A lot of people must be calling in sick to work today. Chamberlain nods yes to his catcher, Cherkis. Another throw over to first. Danklaw back safely. 1-0 Sioux City East with the lead here in the bottom of the first. Cal Jepsen scored after a leadoff single. It was drove in by an RBI groundout. Here's the pitch. And swing and miss, strike 3. Schiltz down swinging. 1 away. Going to bring Trew McBride to the plate.
21: Left fielder, number 11, Trew McBride.
5: McBride, 353, 4 homers and 16 RBIs. Starting left fielder. Kind of wondered if Blake Udley is flashing signals at Trew. That signal probably says, hey, kid, hit a home run. If it could only be that easy. Danklaw, about 3 or 4 steps off that bag at first. He's taken off. Here's the pitch. Pitch is high. Throw down to second. And Danklaw steals second. Rolls into center field. But the shortstop's back there to back it up. But Jackson Danklaw with a stolen base. And he's now in scoring position. with Drew McBride at the plate. Jackson Danklaw with that stolen base has his fifth of the season. Danklaw at second, McBride in the box, back right foot on that white line, one away, count 1-0 on McBride. The southpaw Chamberlain with pitch. And strike on the inside corner. McBride slid backwards, thought it was about ready to hit him, but the umpire sees the inside corner, 1-1, the count now on True. Center fielder, in my opinion, Quentin Ashcraft is very shallow in left center. Here's the pitch. McBride fouls it back to the screen. Count is now a ball and two strikes. Bo Marsh on deck for the red and black. Cal Chamberlain working from the stretch. Looking in for a sign from Logan Cherkis. He now comes set. 1-2 pitch to True McBride. And strike three called. True was fooled. Initially tried to pull the trigger and then just couldn't. So he's down looking. Second strikeout this inning for Chamberlain. That'll bring Bo Marsh to the plate.
21: Catcher number 45, Bo Marsh.
5: Bo 387, no home runs, 5 RBIs. Jackson Danklaw over at second. Jackson had a leadoff single to right center field. Stole second, hoping he can score. Here's the pitch by Marsh, high and outside. And the count is 1-0. For Sioux City East in the top of the second, they'll have the 6, 7, and 8 hitters against Reggie Peterson. Chamberlain comes set, stretch, and the 1-0 pitch. This is high, count 2-0. On deck for Fort Dodge, Will McElroy. Bill Bo might be able to look for something to hit here with a count 2-0. In center fielder is shallow, Quentin Ashcraft out there. Here's the pitch. Marsh fouls it out of play behind home plate. Count now 2 balls and a strike. 295 down the lines here at Ed McNeil Field. And 375 to center. And boy, just kind of eyeballing things. If I was guessing, I'd guess that Quentin Ashcraft is about 315 feet. I'm saying there's probably 60 feet behind him. 2-1. Strike on the inside corner, and the count runs even at 2 balls and 2 strikes. I don't think Marsh liked the call very much.
1: Yes, and then actually two.
5: Bo. 387, no homers and 5 RBIs, right-handed hitter. Trying to stay alive here, trying to drive in his buddy Jackson Danklaw. 2-2 pitch from Chamberlain. And fouled it near the Sioux City East dugout. The count remains at 2 balls and 2 strikes. Dodger softball at Sioux City North tonight. It'll be the third try at making up those games. They were supposed to play opening day. Chamberlain comes set. 2-2 pitch to Marsh. Ground ball on the third base line. Could be a tough play. The throw by McCaffrey to first. They got Bo by 2 steps. That'll end the inning. So for the Dodgers, no runs, 1 hit, 1 runner left. We go to the second. Sioux City East 1, Fort Dodge nothing.
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5: 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At the plate for Sioux City East, leading off the second inning is Lincoln McCaffrey. Count quickly 1-0. Swing and a miss. McCaffrey on the second offering from Reggie Peterson. Count now is 1-1. McCaffrey 400, no homers, and 15 RBIs against Sioux City East with a 1-0 lead. Top of the second inning here at Ed McNeil Field. Curveball breaks across for a strike. Good pitch by Reggie, and the count is now 1-2. McCaffrey, the sixth hitter in the Sioux City East batting order. Here's the pitch, curveball across for a strike, strike three, and McCaffrey down looking. One away here in the second, and that is going to bring the first baseman, Frankie Stews, to the plate.
21: First baseman, number 16, Frankie Stews.
5: Stews, 346, no homers, and 13 RBIs, left-handed hitter. Dodger third baseman Cale Adams behind the bag at third. First baseman Mason Frevert behind the bag at first. And pitch misses low and outside, and count is 1-0. Reggie had a rough outing a week ago today at Waukee. Strike called on the curveball. Count now 1-1. However, you could point out the Dodgers didn't give him any run support either in a 10-0 loss. So it wouldn't have mattered had they lost 1-0 or 10-0. Strike on another curveball. Count 1-2. And Reggie Peterson has Frankie Stews buried in the count. Outfield straight away on the left-handed hitting Stews. 1-2. Curveball, strike three. Three consecutive curveballs thrown by Reggie Peterson, and he rings up Frankie Stews. Two away, and that is going to bring Austin Leander to the plate.
21: Left fielder number 11, Austin Leander.
5: Leander, 417, no homers, and six RBIs, another left-handed stick. Jeez, how many left-handed batters they have in this order. And strike, and a pitch missed, ball one. Count 1-0. Peterson moving quickly. 1-0. And pops him up on a fastball onto short right field. Second baseman for the Dodgers is there, and Jackson Denklaw makes the catch, and that'll end the inning. So three up, three down for Sioux City East in the top of the second inning. And after an inning and a half, it's the Black Raiders 1, the Dodgers nothing on 92 Rock.
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5: 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This week, I'll talk with Dodger baseball coach Blake Utley, St. Edmund softball's Bill Sherbrin, Fort Dodge athletic director Brandon Ruffridge, and Iowa Central men's and women's golf coach Chris Grabeen. A conversation with Brandon Ruffridge will be about all Fort Dodge Dodgers athletics from this past season. Bottom of the second inning for the Dodgers, Will McElroy, Davis Underberg, and Cale Adams. Go head-to-head against Cal Chamberlain. Chamberlain works from the windup. Will McElroy at the plate, 299. No homers and five RBIs. Takes ball one. Count 1-0. Mostly cloudy skies here in Fort Dodge. Sun trying to peek out. 78 degrees at first pitch. And the 1-0 pitch to McElroy. And half swing. And he broke the plane for a strike. And the count is now a ball and a strike. And the Dodgers will play Sioux City West later today. They're playing Humboldt at this hour over at Harlan Rogers. Strike called on McElroy. And the count is now a ball and two strikes. Temperature currently 80 degrees. Feels pretty muggy here in Fort Dodge, but can't complain for June and being in the 80s. 1-2. Pitch is high on a fastball. Count now is two balls and two strikes. Again, Cal Chamberlain for Sioux City East, 3-0 on the season, 3.50 ERA. Peers in for a sign from his catcher, Logan Cherkis, in the pitch, swinging a miss, strike three. And McElroy down swinging to lead off the second. Third strikeout for Cal Chamberlain. And that'll bring Davis Underberg to the plate.
21: Right fielder number four, Davis Underberg.
5: Davis Underberg yesterday in the victory over Dallas center Grimes was 3-for-3 with two doubles. And strike one to Underberg, and the count is 0-1. Underberg 346, a homer, and eight RBIs on the season. Third baseman Lincoln McCaffrey, even with a bag at third, pitch to Underberg is a strike, and the count is 0-2. And boy, Chamberlain's in a groove right now. He gave up a leadoff single to Jackson Denklaw, and he struck out three of the four next batters. He's ready, 0-2 to Underberg. Boy, you can hear the steam off the catcher's glove. Pitch miss high. Count now a ball and two strikes. Outfield against shallow here on Underberg. That center fielder is dangerously shallow. And Quentin Ashcraft, here's the pitch, swinging a miss, strike three, and Underberg down swinging. Two away, that'll bring Cale Adams to the plate.
21: Third baseman, number 25, Cale Adams.
5: Adams, 375, two homers and eight RBIs on the season. Right-handed batter climbs into the box. Chamberlain from the wind, and the pitch. Fouled out of play. First base side, count 0-1. 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Their fully licensed crew is prepared to tackle any plumbing and heating job that is thrown their way. They offer free estimates and inexpensive service calls. And strike called on Adams, count now 0-2. See if Chamberlain will choose to challenge Adams here. I mean, Adams got some pop in that bat. 0-2. Swing and a miss, strike three. And Chamberlain strikes out the side. For the Dodgers, no runs, no hits, nobody left. After two innings, 1-0, Sioux City East.
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5: Welcome back, everybody. Ed McNeil Field here at Dodger Stadium. Joe Jaden along with you. 1-0. Second-ranked Sioux City East leading 13th-ranked Fort Dodge as we go to the third inning. And for the Black Raiders, it's the 9-1-2 hitters against Reggie Peterson. And to lead it off will be the starting center fielder, Quentin Ashcraft.
21: Ben Greist, center fielder number 7, Quentin Ashcraft.
5: Ashcraft, 400, no homers and 8 RBIs, left-handed batter. Digs into the box. Peterson's curveball has been on so far today. First pitch hacking is Ashcraft, fly ball left field. And able to make the catch is True McBride out there. One away, and that'll bring the top of the order, Cal Jepson, to the plate.
21: Shortstop number 2, Cal Jepson.
5: Jepson singled and scored in the first inning. Dodgers might not have played it great defensively in the first inning. Jepson moved from second to third on a snap throw by Beaumarsh over to first base, worried about Cherkis, the runner over there, and Jepson took off for third and made it to third, ended up scoring on an RBI groundout by Callan Cook. That's the only run of the game. Here's the pitch. And pitch misses outside, count 1-0. Now, Jepson's got some speed, so he was able to do that. He's stolen 18 bases this season. Cale Adams on the infield grass at third. Here's the pitch. And pitch misses low and outside, count 2-0. Here, Reggie, this is one of the few people you want to walk so you can get to second base quickly. 2-0. Strike on the inside corner, and the count is now 2-2. And Jepson 477 for an average coming in. It's went up with that single. Here's the pitch. Ground ball chopped towards short, fielded by Tanner Peterson. Fires to first, and it brought Mason Freebert off the bag, and he was unable to keep his foot on it. So a throwing error by Tanner Peterson. That'll go down as an E6. And one away here in the third. Now it's going to bring Logan Cherkis to the plate.
21: Catcher number 8, Logan Cherkis.
5: Cherkis was hit by a pitch, stole second in the first inning, was stranded at third. 303, no homers and 8 RBIs. Left-handed batter, and now Peterson's going to be worried about Jepson over at first. Freebert holds him on. Cherkis a good 4 steps off first base. Third baseman Cale Adams on the infield grass at third. Bunt being shown. Throw over to first. Runners back safely. This game brought to you in part by Fort Frenzy Godfathers. It's all fun and games at Fort Frenzy, complete with attractions, pizza buffet, and arcade. There's something fun for all members of the family, located on First Avenue South in Fort Dodge. Here's a pitch. Runner takes off, pulls the bat back for a strike, throw down to second, and the runner is safe, but he overslid the bag, but he managed to get back on it. Cal Jepson steals second. Again, he head-first slide into second, and he overslid the bag. Tanner Peterson, who had the ball in his glove, lunged towards Jepson to try to get the tag, but Jepson got his fingers on the base in time. So a stolen base for Jepson. Strike was called on Cherkis, count 0-1. Runner at second, one away here, top of the third. Now Peterson breaks contact. Reggie back up on the hill. Shakes off one sign from Beaumarsh, now nods yes. And the 0-1 pitch to Cherkis. And curve balls across for a strike, count 0-2. So Logan Cherkis in an 0-2 hole. Here, Reggie, said it 100 times, probably don't want to throw a strike here. You also don't want to throw something low at the risk of getting past Beaumarsh. That would move the runner to the third. Here's the 0-2. Curve ball misses outside, snap over to second, and runner makes it back safely. Boy, Cal Jepson was off that bag quite a bit, and a snap throw down to second by Beaumarsh. And Bo showing off his gun, they nearly got Jepson. Tagged by Tanner Peterson just a hair late. Count 1-2 on Cherkis. Outfield shaded just a bit towards left on the catcher. Peterson still looking in for a sign. Now comes set. And turns and fakes the throw to second. Reminder at the end of the game, I'll announce the Sports Page Bar and Grill Player of the Game. Bring out the entire family to enjoy your favorite teams. They have 44 flat-screen TVs. You can enjoy your favorite meal and drink while you enjoy the game at Sports Page Bar and Grill in Fort Dodge. 1-2. Line drive. Base hit into left field. And Jepson will score. And it's an RBI single for Logan Cherkis. And Sioux City East leads it 2-0. In the Sioux City East batting order, it's very difficult for any pitcher. They hit 412 as a team, and Logan Cherkis on a 1-2 pitch guides it into left field for an RBI single. That'll bring Bodie Colling to the plate.
21: Second baseman, number 10, Bodie Colling.
5: Colling flew out to right in his first at bat. Cherkis over at first, about 3 steps off the bag. And the pitch by Reggie. Low and outside, count is 1-0. The Dodgers in the bottom of the third. They'll have Tanner Peterson, Reggie Peterson, and Jackson Denklaw at the plate. The 8, 9, and 1 hitters for Blake Utley. 1-0. Runner takes off, bunted, passed. Reggie Peterson, no play for Cale Adams. No one covering third. Throw over, and the runner is going to be safe. Sioux City East very, very aggressive on the bases. Cherkis rounded second on that line drive bunt that was past Reggie Peterson. Cale Adams had the closest play near the third base side. Adams picked it up, but there was no one covering third. And the momentum of Adams jogging towards his left, towards second base, left third base unattended. Cherkis takes off. Adams flips it underhand. Reggie Peterson tried to barehand it and slap the tag on, but unable to handle it. It's a bunt single for Colling. There's runners at first and third, one out, 2-0. Sioux City's throw down to second, and the runner, it's going to be cut off.

0: should I be safe, not run the risk of it skipping past me? And he chose the latter, and it's going to be an RBI single for Callan Cook. Moving up to third is Colling. It's now 3-0 Sioux City East with a lead. Runners at the corners, one away. And now coming to the plate is going to be Kai Chamberlain.
1: And there's the pitcher number four, Kai Chamberlain.
0: Chamberlain, left-handed batter. Struck out looking in his first at bat. Bunt being shown. Takes low. Count 1-0. If you're Reggie Peterson, you need a strikeout or a pop-up right here. Now he's going to step off the rubber and break contact. And out goes Bo Marsh to have a conversation with Reggie. 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Count is now a ball and a strike. Sioux City East has plated two runners here in the third. Dodgers trying to get themselves out of this mess. Can't give up a lot of runs to Sioux City East because their pitching is so good. 1-1, throw over to first and said runner back safely. Reggie Peterson got the first batter out. Quentin Ashoff on a fly to left, and then a single by Cal Jepson steals second. A base hit by Logan Cherkis drives Jepson home. And then an RBI single by Callan Cook to center field, and it's 3-0, Sioux City East with the lead. Peterson takes a peek at Cook over at first base, and the 1-1. Runner takes off, ground ball, and it's going to roll into right field for a hit past the diving Mason Frevert, an RBI single by Cal Chamberlain. Scores Bodie Colling, and it's now 4-0, Sioux City East with the lead. Going to bring Lyndon McCaffrey to the plate. And out comes Dodger coach Blake Utley to have a conversation with Reggie. 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Conversation concludes with the Dodger infield. 4-0 Sioux City East with the lead here in the top of the third inning. And Lincoln McCaffrey at the plate. McCaffrey struck out looking in the second inning. He's got runners at first and second.
1: One, Lincoln McCaffrey.
0: One away again in the top of the third. Reggie Peterson from the stretch. Here's the pitch. Long fly to left field and deep. Back goes McBride, and it's going to go foul. And the count is 1-0. Monday evening, St. Edmunds softball, home against Clear Lake at 7:30. Pregame coverage at 7:10 on Sunday 99.7 at yourfortdodge.com. Swing and a miss by McCaffrey. Snap throw down to second, and Cook is back safely. Count 0-2 here on Lincoln McCaffrey. Reggie, you don't want to throw something in the strike zone here that McCaffrey can handle. You want him to go after something out of the strike zone. Here's a pitch by Reggie. Strike three called. Broke right across the plate. And McCaffrey is down looking for the second time today. And that's going to bring first baseman Frankie Stews to the plate.
1: First baseman number 16, Frankie Stews.
0: Stew's left-handed hitter. He struck out looking in the second inning. Reggie Peterson from the stretch. Here's the pitch. Swing and a miss by Stew's off-speed pitch. Went fishing, came up empty, and the count is 0-1. Stew's 340.

0: 36, no homers and 13 RBIs coming into this game. Dodger outfield straight away. Peterson nods yes to his catcher, Bo Marsh. Here's the 0-1. Misses outside. The count is now a ball and a strike. Again for the Dodgers in the bottom of the third, the 8, 9, and 1 hitters against Cal Chamberlain, Tanner Peterson, Reggie Peterson, and Jackson Denklaw. 1-1 the count on Frankie Stews. There's pitch. Ground ball right side. Second baseman Jackson Denklaw has it. Flips it over to first for the out, and that'll end the inning. The Sioux City East gets 3 runs on 4 hits, an error, and 2 runners left. After 2.5, 4-0. South Sioux City East, with the lead here on 92 Rock.
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0: 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Tanner Peterson to lead off for the Dodgers here in the bottom of the third. They trail 4-0. Peterson takes strike one, count 0-1. Tanner, 286, a homer and 7 RBIs. Starting shortstop for the Dodgers. Cal Chamberlain from the wind. Here's the pitch. And a strike called. Count 0-2. Chamberlain has struck out 5 of the 7 batters he's faced so far, and he's already got Tanner Peterson in an 0-2 hole. Chamberlain waves off a sign, and here's the pitch. Swing and a miss. Strike 3. So Tanner Peterson down on 3 pitches. 1 away. That'll bring Reggie Peterson to the plate.
3: Pitcher number 9, Reggie Peterson.
0: Reggie, 233, no homers and 4 RBIs to start the 2026 campaign. Climbs into the box. Outfield straightaway and shallow on Peterson. Bunt being shown by Reggie. Fouls it behind home plate and out of play. And the count is 0-1. And the Dodgers have a second game today, but it's against Sioux City West. After this contest is over, could be a delay in between games, longer than normal. 0-1. High on the fastball, and the count is now a ball and a strike on Reggie Peterson. Reggie, the starting pitcher here for the Dodgers. He's given up 4 runs in 3 innings, but like last Friday, he's got no run support as of yet. And pitch misses outside. Count now 2-1 on Reggie. Jackson Denklaw on deck. He's got the only Dodger hit in this game. 2-1. Boy, Reggie moving out of the way, and it's still called a strike on the inside corner. Not sure if Reggie's trying to sell that to the umpire, maybe fooled on the pitch. 2-2. Swing and a miss, strike 3, and Reggie down swinging. 2 away, that'll bring Jackson Denklaw to the plate.
3: Second baseman, number 5, Jackson Denklaw.
0: As I mentioned, Denklaw has the only Dodger hit in this game, and then he ended up stealing second, was stranded there in the first inning. 4 runs, 5 hits, no errors for Sioux City East, no runs, 1 hit, an error for the Dodgers. Cal Chamberlain from the wind, and the pitch. Swing and a miss by Denklaw, and the count is 0-1. Cal Chamberlain's in a zone, folks. 0-1. Bunt shown and fouled on the third base line. 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And Jackson fouls it out of play third base side. Count 0-2. For Sioux City East in the top of the fourth, they'll have the 8, 9, and 1 hitters scheduled against Reggie Peterson. Chamberlain nods yes, 0-2. And fouled out of play third base side again. Count stays at no balls and two strikes. And the Dodgers enter today 12-2 on the year. Sioux City East 14-1. Dodgers have won 6 in a row and 8 of their last 9 after yesterday's 7-2 victory over Dallas Center Grind. Strike 3 called on Jackson Denklaw, and Cal Chamberlain has struck out the last 6 batters he's faced and 8 of 10. After 3 innings, 4-0. Sioux City East with the lead on 92 Rock.
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0: 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In between games, a conversation with Dodger girls soccer coach Giselle Myers. Top of the fourth for Sioux City East, the 8, 9, and 1 hitters. And to lead it off is going to be Austin Leander.
3: Center fielder number 11, Austin Leander.
0: Leander popped out to second in the second inning and takes outside, count 1-0. 4-0 Sioux City East with the lead. 4 runs, 5 hits, no errors for the Dodgers. No runs, 1 hit, 1 error. Reggie Peterson from the stretch and the pitch. Breaking balls across for a strike, and the count is a ball and a strike. Peterson with the stretch and the pitch again. That's on the outside corner for a strike. Count is a ball and 2 strikes. In Sioux City East, ranked number 2 in the state according to IA Baseball, and they're playing like it. 1-2. Line drive, base it into right field. So Leander lines a 1-2 pitch into right field, and the leadoff batter is aboard for the Black Raiders, and that's going to bring Quentin Ashcraft to the plate.
3: Center fielder number 7, Quentin Ashcraft.
0: Ashcraft flew out to left in the first. Left-handed hitter digs into the box. Dodger third baseman Cale Adams on the infield grass at third. Middle infield, a double play depth. Mason Frevert holds on Leander at first. And bunt being shown. Foul back to the screen. Count 0-1 for Ashcraft. 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Here's the pitch. Strike on the outside corner. Runner takes off to second, and he's safe. A delayed steal by Quentin Ashcraft. I think he was hoping that, or Leander steals second. I think he was hoping that Ashcraft was going to bunt it, and when he didn't, he realized he was in no man's land, and Marsh didn't react quickly enough. So Leander steals second. Count 0-2 on Ashcraft. And Reggie Peterson really hoping to get the 9-hitter here in the Sioux City East order. Here's the pitch. Line drive down the left field line. It's fouling out of play. And the count stays at 0-2. With Lindsey Simpson, American Family Insurance, L-Y-N-S-E-I. Simpson, American Family Insurance. Reggie Peterson looking in for a sign from his catcher, Bo Marsh. Here's the pitch. And misses outside. The count is now 1-2. Dodgers after today aims for a road doubleheader on Monday and then Wednesday home for Des Moines Roosevelt. 1-2. Line drive into center field. It's going to drop in for a hit. And rounding third and scoring is Leander. And it's now 5-0. Sioux City East with the lead. So Quentin Ashcraft with an RBI single here in the fourth. 5 Love Sioux City East with the lead. That'll bring Cal Jepson to the plate.
3: First stop, number 2, Cal Jepson.
0: Jepson, 1-for-2 in this game. Singled, scored in the first. Reached on an error by shortstop Tanner Peterson in the third inning. Came around to score. Here's the pitch. Strike called. Count 0-1. Nobody out top of the fourth. And Sioux City East has the Dodgers over a barrel. 5-0. Cale Adams, on the infield grass at third. Here's the pitch. Off speed and stays outside. And the count is a ball and a strike on Cal Jepson. Jepson, left-handed hitter. Peterson comes set and delivers. Line drive, base hit into right field. Round second is Ashcraft, and he's going to hold there. So a single for Cal Jepson, and they've got 3 consecutive hits off Reggie Peterson here in the fourth. First and second, nobody out. Logan Cherkis will come to the plate.
3: Catch number 8, Logan Cherkis.
0: Unable to tell if there's any activity here in the bullpen. You got a tree right to the left of me. It really blocks the vision to left field. Sometimes you got to make a judgment if you're Blake Utley. Pitch to Cherkis is fouled off. You probably have to think if you're a manager and you're down 5-0. And the top of the fourth against a pitcher is just mowing down your batters. You got to maybe have to ask yourself, do we go through 3 or 4 pitchers in this game to try to stay in it? Or are we pretty much waving the white flag and just allowing Reggie to try to eat some innings so we can keep our staff fresh? Pitches in the dirt. Count is now 1-1 on Cherkis. Cherkis in this game was hit by a pitch in the first inning and then had an RBI single, came around to score in the third. Nobody out here, top of the fourth. Runners at first and second for the Black Raiders. Reggie Peterson from the stretch. And the 1-1. Curveball misses outside. Count is now 2-1. Again, Reggie not getting any run support. It's going to make it really difficult here in this game. Peterson comes set. 2-1 pitch. And misses outside. Count is now 3 balls and a strike. And Bodie Colling, the 3 hitter in the Sioux City East batting order, awaits on deck. Tanner Peterson, the shortstop, flirting with Quentin Ashcraft over at second. And strike called here on Cherkis. And the count is now full at 3-2. Nobody out. I would not expect the runners to take off here. Peterson set. Payoff pitch. Pops him up out into right field. Backtracking, and that one's gone. Boy, that carried. Wow. Off the light pole for Logan Cherkis. Boy, I thought it was just a routine pop-up, but boy, that ball just sailed. And it's a 3-run homer for Logan Cherkis. And Sioux City East has blown this game open, as they now lead it 8-0. Logan Cherkis with his first home run of the season. And Sioux City East really looking like the second best team in Class 4A. So 8 runs, 9 hits now for Sioux City East. Dodgers no runs, 1 hit, and an error. Bodie Colling will come to the plate.
3: Second baseman, number 10, Bodie Colling.
0: Colling flew out to right in the first inning and then singled and scored in the third, stole a base. Pitch by Reggie Peterson. And check swing and strike called on Colling, count 0-1. Not much of a breeze, so that didn't blow out. It's just, there's a drive to deep left field for Colling. Back goes Drew McBride. And that ball is gone. So Bodie Colling goes deep. Back-to-back home runs here for Sioux City East. And they now lead it 9-0. So 9-0, Sioux City East with the lead. Bodie Colling with his third home run of the season. And that'll bring Callum Cook to the plate. Nobody out here in the top of the fourth.
3: Right fielder, number three, Callum Cook.
0: Callum Cook again came in two today, hitting .550. He's 1-for-2 with an RBI ground out and an RBI single. Here's the pitch. Hard grounder down the third baseline, foul. And the count is 0-1. 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Ground ball towards short, fielded by Tanner Peterson. Fires to first, brings Freevert off the bag, but the tag is late. And another throwing error by Tanner Peterson. And the Dodgers really struggling here against the Sioux City East squad. Second error of the game for the Dodgers. 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
3: Number four, Cal Chamberlain.
0: Cal Chamberlain will step to the plate. Chamberlain 1-for-2 in this game, an RBI single in the third, struck out looking in the first inning. Here's a pitch by Reggie Peterson, and it's a strike, count 0-1. Nobody out here in the fourth. Sioux City East has scored 5 runs already. They've hit 2 home runs. And they lead it 9-0. Here's pitch. Ground ball towards first. Mason Freevert picks it up and steps on the bag for the out. So the Dodgers get an out. Cook moves up to second on the play. One away. And that's going to bring Lincoln McCaffrey to the plate.
3: Third baseman, number one, Lincoln McCaffrey.
0: McCaffrey has struck out looking twice in this game, so Reggie Peterson's had his number. See if he can keep the control over McCaffrey. Here's pitch. Low and outside, count 1-0. If you'd like your business to be part of our local sports broadcast, please call the Connoisseur Media Studios, 515-955-5656. Be a part of Dodgers and Gale Sports all year long. 1-0 the count on Lincoln McCaffrey. Here's the pitch. Ground ball headed to left. It's a base hit between short and third. Round third is Callum Cook. Throw to the plate and offline. Cook scores. And it's 10-0 Sioux City East. So an RBI single for Lincoln McCaffrey. And that'll bring the ninth batter to the plate, which will be Frankie Stoos.
3: First baseman, number 16, Frankie Stoos.
0: 10-0. Sioux City East with the lead. 10 runs, 11 hits, and no errors. Stoos 0-for-2 in this game. He struck out looking and grounded out to second. And here's the pitch by Reggie Peterson. Ground ball towards second. Jackson Denklaw's got it. Fires over to first for the out. Moving up to third on the play is McCaffrey. Two-way, and Austin Leander will come to the plate. Leander led off this inning with a single, ended up stealing second and scored. So,
3: the fielder number 11, Austin Leander.
0: Sioux City East has batted around here in the fourth. Here's the pitch, and foul tip into the catcher's glove. Strike one on Leander. Leander, as I mentioned, 1-for-2, singled and scored in the fourth. Runner at third, two away. Here's the pitch. And pitches low, and the count is a ball and a strike. Reggie Peterson's ready. Here's the 1-1. Strike on the outside corner, and the count is now a ball and two strikes. Reminder, at the end of the game, I'll announce Kingsgate Insurance Play of the Game. They design insurance and solutions specifically for you, working with you. They'll identify solutions that protect you against risk, suit your budget, and give you peace of mind. Here's the pitch. Pitch misses, and the count is now 2-2. With Kingsgate Insurance, that's how you can expect to be treated when you work with Kingsgate Insurance, downtown Fort Dodge. Two balls, two strikes, two outs. Pitch in the dirt gets away from Bo Marsh. Runner's going to come around to score. It'll be a wild pitch by Reggie Peterson. And it's now 11-0. Sioux City East with the lead here in the top of the fourth inning. Count runs full with Austin Leander. There's pitch. Line drive into center field. Running up on it is Colton Schiltz, who makes the catch near his ankles to end the inning. Big inning for Sioux City East. Six runs
3: of the fourth inning.
0: On
3: 7 runs, 6 hits. There was an error. Nobody left.
0: Yeah.
3: 3.5 complete. 11-0 Black Raiders.
0: 7 runs on 9 hits. An error for Sioux City East in the top of the fourth inning. They lead 11-0. 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
0: Dodgers trail 11-0 as we go to the bottom of the fourth inning. The 2, 3, and 4 hitters
3: against
0: Sioux City East, Cal Chamberlain. Dodgers mustered only one hit. They led off the game with a single by Jackson Danklaw, and that's been it. Colton Schiltz at the plate and just got a piece, but fouled it off, count 0-1. Chamberlain has struck out the last 6 batters he's faced. He has struck out 8 of the 10 batters he's faced in this game. Again, 3-0 with a 3.50 ERA entering today. 0-1 pitch to Schiltz, and strike called, and the count is now 0-2. Dodgers again will play Sioux City West later today. Sioux City West 1-12. I have a feeling the Dodgers will want to take out some frustrations on them. Pitch is high to Schiltz. Count is a ball and 2 strikes. Colton struck out swinging in the first inning. Left-handed batter. Spread stance in the plate. Back left foot on that white line. Here's the pitch. And pitch misses. And the count is now 2 balls and 2 strikes. True McBride on deck for Fort Dodge. Chamberlain's ready. Here's the pitch. And Schiltz pops it foul and out of play right over the press box, third base side. Count is now 2 balls and 2 strikes. Two, two. Schiltz line drive, foul on the left field line. Count stays at 2 balls and 2 strikes. Sioux City East. Last time out, they routed Sioux City West 18-0 and 12-0 last Wednesday. 2-2. Schiltz ground ball up the middle, fielded by second baseman Bodie Colling, and over to first for the out. One away, and that'll bring True McBride to the plate.
3: Left fielder, number 11, True McBride.
0: McBride struck out looking in the first inning. Came in 2 today, hitting 353 with 4 home runs and 16 runs batted in. McBride back right foot on that white line. Here's the pitch by Chamberlain. And swing and a miss by True. Count is 0-1. This game brought to you in part by Peking Garden of Fort Dodge. Offers a Chinese food buffet like no other. They have so many options like spicy chicken, lo mein, crab rangoon, chicken on a stick, and so much more. Here's the pitch. Swing and miss by McBride. Count 0-2. Peking Garden is open right now at 2510 5th Avenue South in Fort Dodge. They're from 11 a.m. to 8:30 p.m. Also check them out on Facebook. 0-2 pitch from Chamberlain to True McBride. And pitch misses high, and the count is 1-2. Sioux City East in the top of the fifth. They'll have their 9-1-2 hitters. 1-2. And pitch misses outside, and the count is even now at 2-2. Two-two pitch, swing and a miss by McBride, strike three, and Cal Chamberlain continues to dominate. And that'll bring Bo Marsh to the plate.
3: Catcher number 45, Bo Marsh.
0: Marsh grounded out to third in the first inning. And first pitch is 1-1, count 1-0. Oh. 1-0 offering by Chamberlain. Strike called at the letters, and the count is now even at 1-1. Dodgers lost to Indianola 12-3. They lost to Dallas Center, lost to Waukee 10-0, but this one just feels like it has a little bit more of a sting to it. Strike called on Marsh. Count now 1-2. Here's the 1-2. Ground ball foul outside of third. Marsh stays alive. Cal Chamberlain from the wind. Here's the pitch. Pitch misses high. Count is now 2-2. Humboldt defeats Sioux City West 12-2. That game is already over at Harlan Rogers, so that means Sioux City West is probably on their way here. And now Marsh is hit by a pitch. He'll trot over to first. Let's pause 10 seconds for station identification. 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
0: 11-0, Sioux City East with the lead.
3: Courtesy of our first base is number 41, Caden Frayer. Batter designated hitter number 3, Will McElroy.
0: Will McElroy will come to the plate. McElroy struck out in the second inning. Caden Frayer running for Bo Marsh at first. Here's the pitch. It's low and inside to McElroy, and the count is 1-0. Will coming into today, 299, no home runs, 5 RBI. And here's the offering. And that hit McElroy in the foot. So Chamberlain, who's had incredible control, has now hit 2 batters in a row. Frayer will move up to second on the play. McElroy will trot over to first, and Sioux City East head coach Trevor Miller wants to have a conversation with his pitcher. Miller, sixth season with the program, 161-58, win percentage at 735. This team reached the state tournament last year, lost to Bettendorf 2-1. Dodgers coached by Blake Utley, 14th season as head coach of the program, a mark of 261-252, win percentage at 509. Today's game brought to you in part by Party Productions, everything you need to customize your event. Party Productions is your premier destination of choice, from huge event tents to theatrical rentals to balloons to an almost complete line of Melissa and Doug toys and everything in between. There is not much you cannot find under our roof. Timeout concludes.
3: Right fielder number 4, Davis Underberg.
0: Davis Underberg will come to the plate. Underberg struck out swinging in the second inning. First and second for the Dodgers. Two away here in the bottom of the fourth. Again, they trail 11-0. Chamberlain with the pitch. And just got a piece of it, did Underberg. Fouls it back, and the count is 0-1. shouldn't be a long delay for that Dodger Sioux City West game forthcoming. Again, with that game concluding about the last 5 to 10 minutes. Strike called on the inside corner. Or that pitch missed? It missed. So count 1-1 to Underberg. Davis again 3-for-3 yesterday in the win over Dallas Center Grimes. Here's the pitch. Swing and a miss. High heat. Underberg couldn't lay off of it. And the count is now 1-2. Frayer at second. McElroy at first. 1-2 the count. Here's the pitch. Swing and a miss. Strike 3. Underberg down swinging. That'll end the inning. For the Dodgers, no runs, no hits. 2-hit batters. 2 runners left. We go to the fifth. 11-0 Sioux City East.
3: No runs, no hits. There were 2 left. 4 innings complete.
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0: Coach Utley, did you expect 12-2 through 14 games?
9: Yeah, our main goal is to be 8-2 after 10 games, and we definitely accomplished that. And so, no, I'm not surprised. This is kind of right where we had ourselves kind of penciled at. And so now the real work begins, right? What happened in the past doesn't really matter. The present's what matters most.
0: 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Go to the top of the fifth inning, Sioux City East leading Fort Dodge 11-0. And for the Black Raiders, it'll be the 9-1-2 hitters. And I believe, is that Reggie Peterson still out there? I believe so. So Reggie will work the final stanza.
3: Fielder number 7, Quentin Ashcraft.
0: Quentin Ashcraft in this game is 1-for-2, an RBI single scored in the fourth inning, and the pitch is low, count 1-0. So, Blake Utley, I understand this logic. Some people might not. You know, you got Ames coming up here on Monday. You got a game here against Sioux City West. Here's the pitch. Pitch is in the dirt, gets away from Marsh, count now 2-0. You just don't want to waste other pitchers and have other pitch counts climb for them when you might need these guys, and the game is what it is. Let Reggie just continue to work it, and hopefully he can mow through this fifth inning, and we'll see what happens if the Dodgers can scratch out at least 2 runs and stay in this game. Strike called on Ashcraft, and the count is 2-1. Here's a pitch by Reggie. Swing and a miss. Count evens now at 2-2. Two-two pitch. Misses, and the count runs full here at 3-2. Again, the Dodgers without Cal Peterson due to illness and heavy heart after the loss of his grandfather. And the Dodgers also without Hayden Porter. Strikeout here for Quentin Ashcraft as he's down looking, one away. And that'll bring the top of the order, Cal Jepsen, to the plate.
3: First up, number 2, Cal Jepsen.
0: Jepsen has reached base safely all 3 times. He's 2-for-3 with 2 singles, reached on an error. He scored 3 runs. Left-handed batter, 11 runs, 11 hits. 4 Sioux City East. Here's the pitch. Pitch is low, count 1-0. Again, Humboldt all over Sioux City West in the game over at Harlan Rogers, 12-2. The Dodgers will have Sioux City West next. Ground ball right side. Diving stop by Mason Frevert. Flips it to first for the out. Reggie Peterson covering. And what a play by Mason Frevert over at first base. So 3-1 on the putout. They retire Cal Jepsen. And that's going to bring Logan Cherkis to the plate.
3: Pitch number 8, Logan Cherkis.
0: Cherkis in this game is 2-for-2, hit a 3-run homer in the fourth, an RBI single in the third, was hit by a pitch, stole a base in the first, was stranded. Two-way, top 5. Count 0-1. Count now 1-1 as Reggie Peterson misses on that pitch. For the Dodgers in the fifth, it'll be the 7, 8, and 9 hitters, Cale Adams, Tanner Peterson, and Reggie Peterson. Reggie Peterson comes set, 1-1. Off speed, breaks across for a strike, and the count is 1-2. One-two offering. Strike three called on the outside part of the plate. Logan Cherkis down looking, and that'll end the inning. So three up, three down for Sioux City East in the fifth. After four and a half, 11 to nothing. Black Raiders with the lead here on 92 Rock.
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0: Welcome back, everybody. To Ed McNeil Field here in Fort Dodge, 11-0. Sioux City East having their way with the Dodgers, and the Dodgers down their last at bat.
3: Number 25, Cale Adams.
0: They need to score at least two runs to keep this game going. Cale Adams will lead it off. Adams struck out in the second inning, came into today hitting 375. Takes strike one as Cal Chamberlain has been mowing through Dodgers. He's given up only one hit in this game, but he's hit two batters, so three base runners total. Here's the offering. Adams off speed pitch, way out in front of it. Count is now 0-2. In the outfield, shallow for Sioux City East. Center fielder, as I mentioned, Quentin Ashcraft, very shallow in center field. Here's a pitch to Cale Adams. Swinging that strike three. Adams down swinging. One away. In the bottom of the fifth, that'll bring Tanner Peterson to the plate.
3: First up, number 23, Tanner Peterson.
0: The Dodgers will play Sioux City West coming up after this contest. Tanner Peterson struck out in the third inning, and he takes strike one, count 0-1. Here we go, 23. Chamberlain's looking in for a sign. Here's the offering. High on the fastball. The count is now 1-1. One ball, one strike. Here's the pitch. Tanner Peterson launches it to left field. It's going to burn the left fielder. It's going to one-hop the fence around first. On his way to second is Tanner Peterson. And he slides head first, and he is safe with a double. So somebody finally sees Cal Chamberlain. And Tanner Peterson gave it a ride to left field and has a one-out double. And that's going to bring Reggie Peterson to the plate.
3: Number 9, Reggie Peterson.
0: So Reggie struck out in the third inning. Reggie would represent the run that would continue the game for the Dodgers. If Dodgers could get two runs here in this half inning, it would extend the game to at least the six. They trail 11-0. Pitch to Reggie is high, count 1-0. Cal Chamberlain from the stretch, and here's the pitch. Low and inside. 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Chamberlain waves off his catcher, Cherkis, a couple times. Now he's ready. Here's a 2-0. Reggie, with a big rip, no contact. And the count is now 2 balls and a strike. Jackson Denklaw on deck for the Dodgers. Chamberlain's ready. 2-1. Swing and a miss by Reggie. Count evens at 2 balls and 2 strikes. Outfield straight away. Again, that center fielder Ashcraft to shallow. Pitch to Reggie. Swing and a miss. Went after high heat, strikes out. 2 away. That'll bring Jackson Denklaw to the plate.
3: Second base for number 5, Jackson Denklaw.
0: So Jackson Denklaw, 1-for-2 in this game. Singled, stole second in the first inning, and then struck out looking in the third. Here's the pitch. Jackson, first pitch swinging, pops him up out into left field. Left fielder Austin Leander's there, makes the catch, and that will end it. 11-0, Sioux City East takes the first game here at Ed McNeil Field today. 11 runs, 11 hits, no errors for Sioux City East. No runs, 2 hits, 3 errors for the Dodgers. When we come back, I'll take a look at the final stats and announce the Sports Page Bar and Grill player of the game as well as the Kingsgate Insurance play of the game. 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
0: Welcome back, everybody. 11-0, Sioux City East with a victory over Fort Dodge. With the loss, Fort Dodge drops to 12-3 on the season. They have their six-game win streak snap. Sioux City East now 15-1 on the year. Final stats, Jackson Denklaw 1-for-2. Colton Schiltz 0-for-2. Truman Bride 0-for-2. Bo Marsh was 0-for-1, hit by a pitch. Will McElroy 0-for-1, hit by a pitch. Davis Underberg 0-for-2. Cale Adams 0-for-2. Tanner Peterson 1-for-2 with a double. Reggie Peterson went 0-for-2. Time now to select the Sports Page Bar and Grill player of the game. 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In Fort Dodge, we'll go with Tanner Peterson with the double in the fifth inning. Had one of the two Dodger hits. 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So Mason Freevert with the Kingsgate Insurance play of the game. 11-0, Sioux City East wins the first game for the Dodgers here today. They're going to be playing Sioux City West in approximately a half hour. What we're going to do is we're going to take a break. And when we come back, we're going to replay a conversation that I had with the Fort Dodge Dodgers 2012 state runner-up team. So that's right ahead here on 92 Rock.
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4: 11-0, Sioux City East defeats Fort Dodge here in the Dodgers' first game of the day. They'll be playing Sioux City West here a little bit later. About a year ago, year and a half ago, I had a chance to sit down with some members of the 2012 Fort Dodge Dodgers, 14 years ago, and they reached the state championship game, finished as a state runner-up. Got a little bit of time. Let's re-air that interview from 2012.
5: Let's talk to some of the members of the last Dodger baseball team that reached the state tournament championship game, 2012. I've got Coach Matt Elsbecker with me. I've got former players Will Gormley and J.C. Hatcher. I'll start. Coach Elsbecker, how you doing?
6: I'm doing great.
5: Good. Will?
7: Yeah, same.
5: J.C. Hatcher, how goes it, man?
8: I'm doing well.
5: All right, man. 2012, you guys were at state in 2011. Coach Elsbecker, you start off the season losing 1-0. To Carol Kemper, was there anything in your mind right then and there, my gosh, we couldn't even score a run against Carol Kemper? Did you have a sign at that point thinking this could be a long season?
6: No, not at that point. I think I go back to, Will, you'll remember this, I always met with the seniors like the week before the season started. We met in my classroom and we went over goals, and I tried to do like a visualization thing with each player, each senior. I wanted their senior season to be a special time for them. And I remember asking you guys to, you know, let's set some goals. Like, what do you think our win total will be? And I'm thinking, you know, we're coming off of a run with some really good teams and some really good players. And I thought, you know, we're going to take a step back because we don't have that power arm. We don't have that all that athleticism that we had had. And I remember you guys wrote something like 35-5. And I'm like, oh, hang on, guys. Hold on a second. That's not too big here, guys. Holy cow. And they're like, no, Coach, I think we can do it. I mean, that's the confidence of these guys. And so when we lost that first game, first of all, Carroll Kuemper has always been a good team and always been a tough opponent for us up to that point. So I don't think I was feeling that, but maybe I was feeling like, hey, we have some work to do with the bats.
5: Coach Elsbecker, you start 5-3, and then you go on a 13-game win streak. You finally get snapped, losing to Valley 10-0. So at this time, you're now 18-3. What do you remember thinking about your team as you guys won 13 games in a row?
6: I remember talking to my wife about it one night. I said, you know, this team is just, like I said earlier, it's not like we had all these dudes out there that just could run and throw and hit. But collectively, they were such a special group, and it was really starting to come together. And then we go to Valley, first game of a doubleheader, and we think, man, we're going to go down and show these guys because we had split with them at our place, and we proceed to lose 10-0. I get restricted to the dugout because I think I was arguing some calls. And so I'm thinking, man, is this thing coming off the rails? And then these young men stepped up, and I think we took game two with James Carnell on the mound. JC took him out there, you know, blowing bubbles in, as he's pitching the ball, he's blowing bubbles, and he pitched great innings. And so we ended up winning that game, and something happened in that game that really, the second game, made me think this team has a chance to do something really special. And it was Luke Vandermaten had just run the bases and scored, and he came into the dugout. And I had never heard one of our players say this about a Valley player. He came into the dugout, and we're all giving him high five or whatever, and I was right there with him because I was restricted to the dugout. And I remember Luke saying, hey, guys, hit it to the shortstop. He can't field anything. That was just classic.
5: So you guys had won 13 in a row. You get it snapped by Valley 10-0. It shows the composure you guys have because I think some teams, no matter what sport, you get blown out. You probably feel like you've returned to earth. Will Gormley, after you got beat 10-0, you won 8 in a row after that. Do you remember that second win streak that says that 10-0 loss doesn't bother us at all? We are who we are. We're going to keep winning.
7: Yeah, no, didn't really bug us, like Coach was saying. We were just a bunch of guys that we've played together so long. We knew each other inside and out, and we felt like whenever we would go to a ballpark, we were gonna win. So the confidence level was there. So baseball's baseball. You run into a game where you lose, and then you rattle off some more. So I don't think our confidence wavered there. It was just a bunch of guys that believed in each other and knew each other's strengths and weaknesses. So I think we meshed well together.
5: You have that 8-game win streak. You get beat by Bishop Heelan 7-5, and then you win 4 more in a row. You're obviously off and running. Will, I'll stay with you. You beat Sioux City West in your first postseason game 6-0, and then you defeat Sioux City East 7-2 that qualifies you for state. Was there a feeling of business as usual after beating Sioux City East, or was there chaos on the field that you guys are going back to the state tournament?
7: Well, I mean, you're obviously extremely excited to qualify for the state tournament. We also had guys before us that did the same thing, so we wanted to make a mark on the program as well. You know, and Sioux City East had a good team. I mean, they had a player that would be an eventual commitment to South Carolina. So, I mean, they had, I believe he was drafted as well. So, they had a lot of talent on that team. So, you know, going in there, I believe it was close right away. I want to say it was like 2-0, 3-0, something like that. And then we put up a crooked number in the later inning. But, yeah, definitely excitement. We always had a chip on our shoulder of, you know, kind of being the outside school, not getting some of the respect that we felt that other schools had. So that kind of played into it as well, and we were ready to go moving forward.
5: Again, you are in between Dodgers against Ottumwa here. We're talking about the 2000. 2000-

0: a testament to our fans. And then, yeah, Els Becker came up to me and said, hey, you're pitching. I said, all right, let's do it. I was ready to go. And so that was kind of, I don't know, I didn't really think much about it. I guess it was something I just had to do. My moment there.
1: JC, what was the chaos like as you guys got the final out against Cedar Rapids Kennedy and you're in the chip?
0: It was surreal. It was a very surreal feeling, and you almost can't really believe it. It didn't really settle in until the next day, and then even after that, it's like, oh, wow, I just played in a state championship game. Oh, wow, like, we just won a semifinal game. So it really doesn't really settle in, I think, for a couple days after, at least for me anyway.
1: Matt Elsbecker, you're the championship game. You got Ankeny. They're easy. No problem here, right?
2: Right, yeah.
1: Your thoughts on playing Ankeny? What was your feelings going into it? You know that they're the real deal. Division I players everywhere. Your feelings on playing Ankeny going in?
3: Well, we had so much confidence at that point, and we had proved that we were a pretty good ball club. I think just the compilation of just the emotion of playing in a state tournament, the amount of days we had to play in a row with the rain out. I'm not making excuses, just that I think our pitching was pretty much, it was going close to burnt going into that game. We gave it everything we had. It would have been nice to have another day to prepare for them and do it again, but you only get one shot. And that's why I think the 2013 team, looking back, that team probably had a really good chance to win the whole darn thing, but other things got in the way and it didn't happen. So it is what it is.
1: Dodger baseball, 2012, a lot of heroes, a 364 team batting average, 450 for an OBP. Ended up losing that game, by the way, to Ankeny 10-0, finished as the runner-up. Boy, I'm just looking here at some of the stats. J.C. Hatcher, 364 for an average of 457 OBP, a homer, 22 RBI. Sam Edwards, 300, 409 OBP. He went deep four times, 40 runs batted in. Tyler Vaughn, 342 for an average, two homers, 26 RBIs. Tommy Halligan, 370 for an average, 431 for an OBP. Devin Harms, 383, a 450 OBP. Luke Vandermaten hit 405 with a 456 on base percentage. Isaac Lehman went deep twice at 350, a 470. On base percentage, but Will Gormley as a senior, 443 for your average. Are you sure you hit well enough? And on base percentage of 524, two homers, 34 runs batted in, you robbed 10 bases. What do you remember about your senior season outside of obviously the success the team had, but individually for you, Will?
4: Mainly, I was one of the guys, along with Luke Vandermaten, that had a lot of varsity experience, and we felt like it was our time to step up for the team, and we knew we'd have a larger role. And I just remember the game slowing down a little bit, as it does for seniors, and taking advantage of that. So, yeah, I had a good year, but you also just listed a bunch of guys that protected me in the lineup as well, because you can't pitch around me if you're going to be facing another guy that's hitting 400 or 300, you know. So that effort as a team was there.
1: Should be mentioned, Will was 6-3 on the hill, a 3.39 ERA, struck out 55 in 62 innings. J.C. Hatcher, you're just a young kid. You're just a sophomore on the team at the time. You obviously pitched that state semifinal game, as we talked about. You finished with a 6-0 record, a 2.27 ERA, played some second base, played some shortstop, and you hit 364, a 457 on-base percentage, a homer, and 22 RBIs. What do you remember about your contribution to that team?
0: I was, yeah, the young guy, because we had my freshman year, there was a group of seniors, and then I just kind of showed up. I didn't really have a lot of pressure. I think the seniors took a lot of the quote-unquote pressure off of me, and I was just kind of playing. I believe I hit 7-hole, so I would just go up there and lay down a bunt or swing. But, yeah, I had no pressure on me. I just showed up and played, which was very nice. It was very fun, especially as the young gun on the team, I guess.
1: Coach Elsbecker, I just ran through a bunch of heroes on that team. I mean, do you look back at that roster that you had, you think, man, I was lucky?
3: Oh, most definitely. I mean, I still got a picture of that team on my wall in my office, and I look at that every once in a while. And when I have a kid in my office or a student in my office who might have made some bad choices, I'll say, look at that picture right there. And I don't know if it means a whole lot to them, but I try and go through, you know, here was a group of young men that believed in themselves. And it's funny when I look at that picture, almost to a man, they weren't just good young men who were good at baseball. They've gone on to become successful and productive adults as well. And, you know, baseball today is a game that I think we've gotten caught too much into the numbers. You know, how hard can I throw? What's my exit velo? How fast can I run? And if you can't plug those numbers into the game of baseball, then it really doesn't matter. You know, to be good at baseball, you have to be able to do the fundamental things correctly. If you're playing second base and you can make every play and throw to first and it's a 60-mile-an-hour throw, but you make every play, you're pretty darn good.

0: baseball player. And so I think we've got to remember that what this group was special at was just doing the little things correctly. I mean, their bat-to-ball skills were so high. You read off those numbers. I think we struck out that year like less than 100 or just over 100 times as a team. That's ridiculous. I think we doubled in walks as opposed to strikeouts. And so when you look at those numbers, we had a compilation of people who believed in each other. They had a lot of pride. They were coming off some really good teams. They kind of had to wait their turn. And when it was their turn, they made it happen. And this team will go down as one of the most, if not the most special team I ever coached.
1: Coach, I almost missed on something. I want to get your thoughts on this. I talked about all the hitters. Tyler Vaughn, 10-1, 2.31 ERA, 66 innings pitched, struck out 57. Pretty much the ace of your staff. Your thoughts on Tyler as a pitcher?
0: Well, yeah, I mean, he was just kind of coming into his own. It was his junior year. He was a tall, lanky guy that, once again, had a lot of confidence. He knew the game really, really well. He had an exceptional work ethic, which a lot of these guys had. And he was always willing to improve. I mean, it's no shocker that Tyler today is the pitching coach for a Division II school. I think it's Wayne State. He was just coming into his own at that time.
1: Will Gormley, final thoughts on this 2012 team?
2: Yeah, no, it was a special group. You know, a group of guys that would do anything for each other on and off the field, and I think that played a huge role and spilled over to all those games, you know, and in the moment, it goes so fast, you know, you're just trying to do your job and trying to, you know, make your community proud. But, you know, as time goes on, you kind of reflect on that and you're glad to be a part of something like that and something positive for the community. So definitely enjoyed that run there.
1: Real quick, an inside personal story for me. J.C. Hatcher's my nephew for the listeners out there. One thing I'll never forget, I was able to get a DVD. They were filming the semifinal game in which J.C. pitched at State. I was going to give it to you for Christmas. Problem is, your old man got a hold of it, opened it, watched it first, then rewrapped it and gave it to you. He couldn't wait. Seriously, Jeff Hatcher?
3: That's funny. But yeah, you know, it's a great team, probably one of the most successful teams I've ever been a part of, and it does feel very special when you have Fort Dodge across your chest and representing your hometown. So that's my kind of final thoughts there.
1: Hey, guys, it's been a lot of fun talking about the 2012 Dodgers, the last Dodger baseball team to reach the state championship game. Again, I've been talking to Coach Matt Elsbecker, Will Gormley, and J.C. Hatcher. Coach Elsbecker, appreciate your time.
0: Hey, you betcha.
1: Will Gormley, appreciate your time, man.
2: Thank you. Anytime.
1: J.C. Hatcher, thanks again.
3: Yep, no problem.
1: So you've been here, members from the 2012 Dodger baseball team. Welcome back, everybody. Ted McNeil Field here at Dodger Stadium. And the Fort Dodge Dodgers lose game one of this doubleheader by a finals. Not doubleheader necessarily, the first game of their two games that they fall to second-ranked Sioux City East 11-0. We're in between games here as we wait for Sioux City West to arrive, have some time before we get into the first pitch here of the second game. So what we're going to do is we're going to take a break, and we'll slowly transition over to the second game here on 92 Rock.
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1: Welcome back, everybody. Ed McNeil Field here at Dodger Stadium. The Dodgers lose their first game of the day to second-ranked Sioux City East, 11-0. They mustered only two hits in the game. Tanner Peterson with a double and a leadoff single of the game for Jackson Denklaw. And Fort Dodge, again, falls. A rough loss for them. I mean, again, you know, unfortunately, Reggie Peterson takes the loss as the pitcher, but again, no run support. Same thing happened to him in Waukee, but wouldn't have mattered if they lost 1-0. So if you kind of look at pitching, I wouldn't necessarily blame Reggie. You're facing a really, really good pitcher. You tip your hat to your opponent sometimes. The opponent wants to win sometimes as well. And Sioux City East, that starting pitcher, Cal Chamberlain, was on for Sioux City East. I'm just counting. He struck out 2, 5, 8, 10, 12. He struck out 12 batters in 5 innings. So Sioux City East is a very, very good team, and they defeat Fort Dodge again 11-0 in the first game of the day for the Dodgers. They're on their way now to Harlan Rogers to play Humboldt, and Sioux City West has just arrived here, and they're hoping to maybe start in 15 to 20 minutes. So we got yet a little bit longer delay than we would like. So the Dodgers going to take on Sioux City West, who lost to Humboldt 12-2 over at Harlan Rogers. The Dodgers going to be fired up to play this game. And you kind of just begin to wonder if Sioux City West is what their headspace might be with a record of 1-12, if they're just kind of going through the motions. But the Dodgers are going to worry about themselves and try to take care of business. So we're going to take another break when we come back. By that time, I'm hoping to be able to glance at the starting lineups. Back in a moment here on 92 Rock.
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1: Welcome back, everybody. Again, we are waiting game two to get started. Dodgers fall to second-ranked Sioux City East in their first game of the day, 11-0 in 5 innings. And I know that Blake Utley was pretty upset after that, which I don't blame him at all. But again, you're facing a very, very good pitcher. This is probably the ace of the staff, and I believe the number, he struck out 12 batters for Fort Dodge in the first inning, and Dodgers really didn't have a chance. A team that bats 4-12 as a team coming in, it's going to be a lot of difficult outs, and it was that was the case for the Dodgers. So they get ready to take on Sioux City West, who comes in with a record of 1-13. They lost to Humboldt 12-2 over at Harlan Rogers, so the Dodgers will look to get this victory and then get ready for Ames on Monday, but we are in between games. Sioux City West arrived here and just got situated in the dugout about 5 years ago, and we are awaiting lineups here for both teams before we can really give you anything to talk about here for the broadcast. 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This game is also brought to you in part by Loffersweiler, offering professional guidance with personalized and specialized attention before, during, and after the loss of a loved one. The reputation for honesty and integrity is very well known, and it's their most valuable asset. Again, we are in between games here of Fort Dodge and forthcoming Sioux City West, and we're going to take another break. When we come back, at that time, I hope to have the lineups for you. Back in a moment here on 92 Rock.
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1: Welcome back, everybody, to Ed McNeil Field here as we are getting ready for the Dodgers to take on Sioux City West. The Dodgers fall in game one, 11-0 to Sioux City East. Got the batting order here for the Dodgers. Let's take a look at the home team first as we put all this stuff together for you for game two. The Dodgers' home batting order, leading off and playing third base, Jackson Dinklaw, batting second and playing center field, Colton Schiltz. Drew McBride's in left field, will bat third. The catcher is Bo Marsh, he'll be batting fourth. Will McElroy is going to play first base and hit fifth. Playing right field and hitting sixth, Davis Underberg. Cale Adams is the designated hitter, he'll bat seventh. Playing shortstop and hitting eighth, Tanner Peterson, and batting ninth and playing second base is Reggie Peterson. Pitching for the Dodgers here in their second game of the day is going to be Bennett Nick Binda. He's 1-0 with a 5.25 ERA. So for the Dodgers, it's Dinklaw, Schiltz, McBride, Marsh, McElroy, Underberg, Adams, Peterson, Tanner Peterson, Reggie Peterson, and Bennett Nick Binda pitching. I'm going to take another break. When we come back, I should have the lineup for you for Sioux City West. Another break as we get ready for the Dodgers and Sioux City West here on 92 Rock.
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1: Welcome back, everybody, to Ed McNeil Field. Let's now glance at the starting lineup for Sioux City West. Leading off and playing center field is Peyton Markowski. Batting second and catching, Lane Monroe. Shortstop is Colin Frazee. He'll bat third, with the first baseman, Caleb Washburn, batting fourth. Third baseman is Nate Vall. He'll bat fifth. Left fielder, Braxton Wolf, will be batting sixth. Pitching and batting seventh is Caden Barker. The designated hitter is Franklin Arteaga. He'll bat eighth. And batting ninth and playing left field is Braxton Wolf. Again, the starting pitcher for Sioux City West here in game, the second game of the day, is Caden Barker. And Barker on the season has pitched three games this season. He has a 3.94 ERA. He's pitched 16 innings, giving up 9 earned runs, walking 7, 20 hits, and striking out 9. So for Sioux City West, it's Markowski, Monroe, Frazee, Washburn, Vall, Wolf, followed by Barker, Arteaga, and Wolf. And the starting pitcher is Caden Barker. Again, we're still waiting for the teams to get ready here for game one. Sioux City West arrived here about 10 to 15 minutes ago, and they are warming up as they get ready for game two. We're not that far off, so we'll take another break as we get closer to first pitch of game two. Fort Dodge and Sioux City West, back in a moment here on 92 Rock.
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1: Welcome back, everybody. As we are getting closer and closer to first pitch here of Game 2 for the Fort Dodge Dodgers today. Again, they fall to second-ranked Sioux City East 11-0 in Game 1 in five innings. It was Sioux City East with a stud pitcher in Cal Chamberlain who struck out 12 Dodger batters in five innings. The Dodgers mustered only two hits off of them. Reggie Peterson got beat up, but again, no run support, so wouldn't matter if they got beat 1-0 or 11-0. They were going to lose that game, which they did. So the Dodgers are going to come into this game with a record of 12-3 on the season. Meanwhile, Sioux City West is now 1-13. They lost to Humboldt 12-2 in their game earlier today over at Harlan Rogers. A reminder coming up tonight, South Central Calhoun baseball. They're home versus Sioux Central at 7 o'clock. Pre-game coverage at 6:40 on 105 down the beach and yourfortdodge.com. Adam Coulter on the call. 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I'll be talking Dodger baseball with Blake Utley, St. Edmund softball coach Bill Sherbin. Fort Dodge Athletic Director Brandon Ruffridge is going to be on the show to talk about all Dodger sports throughout the course of this year. Iowa Central men's and women's golf coach Chris Gravine will be on the show as well, as he had two teams reach the national championships this year. Early next week, Fort Dodge Dodgers softball visits Ames for a 5 o'clock doubleheader. 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In between games, a conversation with Dodger girls soccer coach Giselle Myers. And then Monday evening, St. Evans softball home against Clear Lake at 7:30. 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Coaches are out in the batter's box having a conversation as we get ready for this ball game. The Dodgers are going to look to bounce back. Bennett Nkvinda is going to get the start here in this game. He's 1-0 with a 5.25 ERA. Sioux City West might be throwing their best pitcher in this game. I mean, for a team that's 1-13, Caden Barker has pitched 16 innings. He's given up only 9 earned runs. He has an ERA of 3.94. So not bad for a team that has a record like that. So he very well could be their ace. So Sioux City West struggles to score runs, which is in favor of Fort Dodge, but I just have a feeling Dodger baseball wants to make mincemeat out of Sioux City West and get this bad taste out of their mouth that they just suffered here with Sioux City East. We're going to take a quick break. When we come back, first pitch of the game, Dodgers and Sioux City West, back in a moment here on 92 Rock.
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1: 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Dodgers have taken the field. Starting pitcher is going to be Bennett Nkbinda, 1-0 with a 5.25 ERA. His battery mate is Bo Marsh, first baseman here for the Dodgers in Game 2, is going to be Will McElroy. So Will McElroy's at first. Jackson Denklaw, is he at second? Just verifying. Jackson Denklaw at second? Just verifying, yes. Jackson Denklaw's moved to third. And Reggie's at second? Okay. Knew there was something I was forgetting to do in my defensive diagram. So Reggie at second, Tanner short, Jackson Denklaw at third, Truman Bryant left, Colton center, Davis Underberg in right. First pitch of the game, forthcoming from Bennett Nkbinda. Foul back to the screen, count 0-1. At the plate is Peyton Markowski. Markowski, just a sophomore on the team. Now, Sioux City West stats are not up to date, even before I came here, so they're off by at least two games. Markowski, 333, no homers and six RBIs. Here's the pitch. Pitch is high, and the count is now 1-1. At first pitch, temperature in Fort Dodge is partly cloudy skies, 83 degrees. Here's the pitch, fouled back and out of play first base side by Markowski, and the count is now a ball and two strikes. So the Dodgers look to split, and they look to really take out a lot of their problems here on Sioux City West. Here's the 1-2 pitch, and fouled back again by Markowski. He stays alive here against Bennett Nkbinda. Nkbinda, coming into this game, has started just one game. He's pitched only four innings this season. So, boy, Blake Utley, love to see him go 5 to 7 innings here in this game. Fouled back again, so Markowski hangs tough. Sioux City West, again, with a record of 1-13 on the season. You always kind of wonder about teams like this, whatever sport it might be. Are they enjoying the season? Is this a dread coming to the park? But here's the pitch, and swing and miss, strike three. Nkbinda rings up Peyton Markowski, one away, and that's going to bring Lane Monroe to the plate.
18: Catcher number one, Lane Monroe.
1: Monroe on the season, 176, no homers and two RBIs, right-handed hitter. Dodger outfield shallow on Monroe. Jackson Denclaw even with a bag at third. Bennett Nekvinda with a pitch. Foul back to the screen, and the count is 0-1. Today's game brought to you in part by Daniel Lynch at Farm Bureau Financial Services. They don't say two birds with one stone. They say two damages with one deductible. With Farm Bureau, if your home and auto are both damaged in one storm, you only pay one deductible. Talk to Daniel Lynch and Ford Dodge about the one deductible advantage. Give her a call at 515-955-1050. Today, strike called on a breaking ball to Monroe, and the count is now 0-2 in favor of Bennett Nekvinda. Nekvinda works from the stretch with nobody on, 0-2. High and outside, and count is now a ball and two strikes. The Dodgers come into this game after the loss to Sioux City East with a record of 12-3, ranked 13th in the state. IABaseball.com, and pitch misses on the curve, and the count is now 2-2. I mean, all kinds of rankings out there right now. None of them batter except for the Iowa High School Athletic Associations, which won't come out till later. There's the pitch and foul ball by Monroe near the first base dugout. Count remains even at 2-2. Again, for the Dodgers in the bottom of the first, Jackson Denclaw, Colton Schiltz, and True McBride. And they're going to battle Caden Barker. Pitch by Nekvinda. Swing and a miss, strike three. Nekvinda rings up back-to-back Wolverines. And that's going to bring Colin Frazee to the plate.
5: Shortstop, number nine, Colin Frazee.
1: Frazee on the season, hitting 306, no home runs, two RBI, right-handed hitter. Crowds the plate. Sioux City West, black jerseys, green lettering, and gray pants. Here's the pitch. And strike call from Nekvinda. The Dodgers, again, the same jerseys that were in game one. Red jerseys, white numbers, red patch right above the heart with the FD. White pants with a stripe down the side. 0-1 pitch. And pitch strike on the inside corner. So Bennett Nekvinda working ahead. He's got Colin Frazee in an 0-2 hole. Nekvinda comes set. The pitch to Bo Marsh. And swing and a miss. Strike three. Nice play by Marsh. And they ring up Colin Frazee on three pitches. Nekvinda strikes out the side. No runs, no hits. Nobody left after a half inning. Sioux City West nothing. The Dodgers coming up.
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1: Dodgers will get the first crack here at Caden Barker. Barker, the starting pitcher here for Sioux City West, again comes in pretty respectable despite the team have the 1-13 record. Barker with a 3.94 ERA and 0-0. He started three games, no decisions. So Jackson Denclaw, Colton Schiltz, and True McBride against Barker.
22: You guys need Braxton to relieve you?
23: Payoff for the Dodgers. Third base to number five, Jackson Denclaw.
1: Denklaw had one of the two hits for the Dodgers against Sioux City East. He had a leadoff single and then struck out looking in the third. One for two in game one, stole a base. And Jackson climbs into the box against the right-handed throwing Caden Barker. Here's the pitch. And strike called on the outside part of the plate, and the count is 0-1. Jackson coming into today, 333, a homer and eight RBIs, and takes a crack at it. Fly ball into center field, and tracking it as the center fielder, Peyton Markowski, and he made a little bit of an adventure on it as he was backpedaling. He thought he was going to fall down for a second, and he's able to hang on to it. Looked like he completely misjudged it, but gets the out nonetheless. One away, that'll bring Colton Schiltz to the plate.
3: Center fielder number one, Colton Schiltz.
1: Colton Schiltz came in two today with a .444 average, three homers and 19 runs batted in. He went 0 for 2 with a strikeout and a groundout in game one.

0: and takes outside, count 1-0. Sioux City West straight away on Schultz. Here's the pitch, and Colton fly ball down the right field line and hooking foul and out of play. Cleared the wall, but a little bit too much in front, and it's 1-1 on Colton. Dodgers want to get back on the winning track after that bad loss in the first game today. Pitch outside, count 2-1 here on Colton. This game brought to you in part by Micah Samat Furniture, customer service and quality furniture. Been the focus of Micah Samat Furniture since 1953. Here's the pitch to Schultz, and that's high, and the count is now 3-1. With Micah Samat Furniture, they offer a wide selection of furniture and decor in their 18,000 square foot showroom, 3336 Fifth Avenue South in Fort Dodge. 3-1 pitch by Barker, and strike called on the outside part of the plate. Count runs full here at 3-2. Third baseman Nate Vall, even with a bag at third. Payoff pitch. And ball four high. So Colton Schultz draws a one-out walk. And that's going to bring Trew McBride to the plate.
1: Left fielder, number 11, Trew McBride.
0: Trew, 0-for-2 with two strikeouts yesterday. But you heard Blake Utley kind of bragging him up in the pregame show about he had a home run that had not landed yet. That he hit yesterday. Hit that in the sixth inning, blew that game open. Trew will look to get that swagger back here in game two. Strike on the outside part of the plate, and count is 0-1. Middle infield, a double play depth. First baseman Caleb Washburn holding Schultz on at first base. Third baseman Nate Vall in front of the bag at third. 0-1. And pitch misses outside. Count now a ball and a strike here on Trew McBride. Outfield shaded towards left on hole number 11. 1-1. Bride, big swing, came up empty, and the count is now a ball and two strikes. Sioux City West, again, it's been a rough year. Are they going to fight now? We'll see. 1-2. Swing and a miss, curveball, and McBride with a big hack came up empty. Two-way, that'll bring Bo Marsh to the plate.
1: Catcher number 45, Bo Marsh.
0: Marsh in game one was 0-for-1. He grounded out in the first and was hit by a pitch in the fourth. Right-handed hitter. Colton Schultz over at first. He takes off of the pitch, swing and a miss, throw down to second, and Schultz is safe. Stolen base for Colton Schultz. Schultz has just stolen his eighth base of the season, and now he's in scoring position with a count 0-1 on Bo Marsh. Bo came in two today, 387, no homers, and five runs batted in, 0-1. And strike is called, and the count is now 0-2. So if you're Bo, you're a protective hitter at this point. If you're Barker and you're Wise, you don't throw a strike on this pitch. 0-2. Curveball, line drive in the right center field gap. It's going to drop in for a hit. Colton Schultz rounds third. He slips, but he's going to make it home safely. An RBI single by Bo Marsh. So Barker did what I was afraid for him. 0-2, you don't want to throw a strike. You want to throw something out of the strike zone and make the batter go after a pitch he's uncomfortable with. And pitch was down the middle, and Bo went with the pitch and drops it into right center field. The Dodgers with a 1-0 lead. And that'll bring Will McElroy to the plate.
1: Batter for the Dodgers, number 3, Will McElroy.
0: Will, game one, struck out in the second inning, was hit by a pitch in the fourth, and takes ball one.
1: Courtesy runner at first base, number 41, Caden Frayer.
0: Caden Frayer running for Bo Marsh over at first. 1-0. Fort Dodge with a lead, and fouled back by McElroy to the screen. The count is now a ball and a strike. Dodgers return to action on Monday night when they visit Ames for a 5 o'clock doubleheader. Coming set is Barker, and the 1-1 pitch. Runner takes off. Throw down to second. Frayer is safe as the ball sails into right center field. Frayer on his way to third, and that's going to be a stolen base and an error. So Frayer to third base on the play. Count 2-1 here on Will McElroy, and

0: Will will try to drive him in, try to get on base no matter what. Maybe an infield single could do the job. Here's the pitch. Ground ball, base hit left field. So an RBI single by Will McElroy to left field. Drives in Caden Frayer, and the Dodgers lead it 2-0. So that'll bring Davis Underberg to the plate.
1: Right fielder number 4, Davis Underberg.
0: Underberg 0-for-2 with a couple strikeouts against Sioux City East in the first game. He had a big game yesterday. Was 3-for-3 with 2 doubles. He'd like to return to that style of baseball. McElroy on first. Here's the pitch. Underberg swings at the first pitch. Fouls it near the Dodger dugout. Out of play. And the count is 0-1. 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With 5 self-serve bays, 4 vacuums, 2 shampooers, 1 mat cleaner, Wildwater Car Wash and Pet Wash is the only place to get both your vehicle and your pet squeaky clean. 1017 3rd Avenue Northwest in Fort Dodge. 0-1 to Underberg is a strike on the outside corner on a curveball, and the count is now 0-2. So Davis, like Bo was a little bit earlier in this inning, is going to have to be protective. Here's the pitch. Runner takes off. Ground ball to third. Picked up on the short hop by Nate Ball. Throw to first for the out, and that'll end the inning. But the Dodgers get 2 runs on 2 hits, a walk, and 1 runner left after an inning. It's a Dodgers 2, and the Wolverines nothing here on 92 Rock.
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0: Welcome back, everybody, to Ed McNeil Field here in Fort Dodge. Joe Jaden along with you. Dodger baseball out to a 2-0 lead here on Sioux City West. And for the Wolverines here in the second inning, it's going to be Caleb Washburn, Nate Vall, and Benton Coyle.
1: First baseman number 22, Caleb Washburn.
0: Caleb Washburn, a sophomore, steps to the plate. And here's the pitch. And pitches high, and the count 1-0 from Bennett Nick Vinda. Washburn 226, no home runs, 8 RBIs on the season. And the 1-0, line drive heading to left center field, it's going to drop in for a hit. So a leadoff single by Caleb Washburn, and that is going to bring Nate Vall to the plate. Nate Vall 286. No home runs and 2 RBIs will be the batter. They're going to have a courtesy runner here for Sioux City West.
6: Not for you.
0: I think it's Colton Cherkis will be the runner. If that's jersey 10, I believe it is. Nate Vall at the plate. So Nate Vall this season hitting 286, no home runs, 2 RBIs. Right-handed hitter will step in the box.
1: Nate Vall.
0: Bennett Nick Vinda will work from the stretch. Nick Vinda rung up 3 Wolverines in the first inning. Bunt shown, put down right in front of home plate, picked up by the catcher. Bo Marsh fires to first, and covering is Will McElroy for the out. So it's 2-3 on the put out on the sacrifice bunt. Pretty good bunt by Vall as he put it right in front of home plate up the first base side. Marsh had to come out of his crouch and fired it over to McElroy. Sometimes that's a hard throw for a catcher when you're throwing it, staring right at the back of the runner. You don't want to hit him square in the back, and he threw it on the inside part of the bag. So 2-3 on the sack. Caleb Washburn moves up to second, and Benton Coyle at the plate fouls it back to the screen, count 0-1. Benton Coyle 176 on the season.

0: just on the inside of that rubber, staring in for a sign from Beaumarsh. Runner is second, one away, top second, two love. Dodgers with the lead. Here's the pitch. Low and inside to Bennett Coyle. Benton Coyle, excuse me, and the count is now two balls and a strike. Dodger right fielder Davis Underberg, maybe a bit shallow out there in right, but here's the pitch. Low and inside again, 3-1. So Nick Vinda a little bit shaky here on his control with Benton Coyle. On deck is Caden Barker, the pitcher. Center fielder for Fort Dodge, also shallow, Colton Schiltz. 3-1. Fouled out of play by Coyle, and the count runs full. Had three balls and two strikes. Sioux City West, coached by Alec Neiman, trying to turn this program around. Again, they've been down for a while, and not much progress this year. 1-13, their lone win over Storm Lake, 9-1 on May 29th. 3-2 pitch. And low, ball four. And Nick Vinda walks Benton Coyle. So that's going to bring Caden Barker to the plate.
1: Pitcher number seven, Caden Barker.
0: So Barker can support his own cause here if he can get a base hit. And he's trailing the Dodgers 2-0. Barker offensively this season, just 176, no home runs and one RBI. Right-handed batter. Back foot right there in the corner, almost on the white line. Nick Vinda with a pitch. And popped up out in the short right field. Running in on it is Davis Underberg, and he makes the catch. Underberg gets it back in the infield quickly. Boy, Underberg was nearly on the dirt of the infield, but he had the best angle as he was running in on it. So two away, and that'll bring Franklin Arteaga to the plate.
1: DH number 24, Franklin Arteaga.
0: Arteaga, wearing jersey number 24, steps to the plate. He's 136, no home runs and no RBI. Runners at first and second. And here's the pitch. There's a line drive down the left field line. Could be trouble. And it's going to drop in for a hit. One run's going to score. And Arteaga, despite that 136 batting average, boy, he saw that pitch from Nick Vinda. And a line drive, base hit into left, and that scores Caleb Washburn from second. And the Dodgers lead is now 2-1. So back to the top of the order for Peyton Markowski.
1: Center fielder number two, Peyton Markowski.
0: Markowski struck out in the first inning.
1: Batters left fielder number six, Braxton Wolf.
0: Beg your pardon. Braxton Wolf, the number nine hitter, steps to the plate. Apologize. Runners at the corners, two away. Here's the pitch. Wolf, first pitch swinging, fouls it off the inside of his shoe. And the count is 0-1. Braxton Wolf, 188, no home runs, one RBI on the season. As a team, Sioux City West comes in two today, 210 for a team batting average. Here's the pitch by Nick Vinda. And off speed, and he had Braxton Wolf out in front of it, so the count 0-2. So 0-2 the count. Probably don't want to throw a strike here if you're Nick Vinda. Let's see if we can get this nine-hitter swing at something out of the strike zone. 0-2 pitch. Off speed, and it's low and outside, and the count is 1-2. For the Dodgers in the bottom of the second, they'll have the 7, 8, and 9 hitters against Caden Barker. Nick Vinda comes set, and the pitch. And just getting a piece of it is Braxton Wolf. Remains alive, count 1-2. And two outs, top of the first, 2-1. Fort Dodge with the lead. Again, the Dodgers lose 11-0 in game one to second-ranked Sioux City East. Sioux City West lost to Humboldt 14-2 over Harlan Rogers. 1-2 pitch. Off speed, swing and miss, strike three. And Braxton Wolf down swinging. But Sioux City West does get a run on two hits, a walk, and two runners left. We go to the bottom of the second. It's the Dodgers 2 and the Wolverines 1 here on 92 Rock.
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3: Dodgers designated hitter number 25, Cale Adams.
2: Dodgers lead 2-1 to the bottom of the second. We go. Cale Adams is going to lead it off. Cale in Game One was 0-for-2 with a couple strikeouts. Came in two today. 375, two homers and eight RBIs. And pitch is in the dirt, ball one. Adams, right-handed hitter. Shown some power this year with those two home runs, as I mentioned. Here's a leg kick in the pitch by Barker. It's low and outside, and the count is 2-0. Well, I know that Blake Utley and the Dodgers really want to feast on Sioux City West here in this game and make up for a performance they're not happy with in game one. Adams fouls it out of play. First base side, well, maybe the first baseman might have a play, and he does. First baseman in foul territory. Caleb Washburn made a play. Again, boy, there's a mile of foul territory here at Ed McNeil Field, and boy, what looked like it was going to go out of play, it stayed in play, and Washburn with a catch in foul territory. So Cale Adams is retired. That's going to bring Tanner Peterson to the plate.
3: Shortstop, number 23, Tanner Peterson.
2: Peterson, game one, was the Sports Page Bar and Grill player of the game as he actually hit a double. Also struck out in the game. He short hopped the wall in left field and takes ball one, count 1-0. Tanner, back right foot on that box, 1-0 pitch in the dirt, count now 2-0. Mentioned the Dodgers playing Ames on Monday, big doubleheader, conference foe. After that, the Dodgers home for Des Moines Roosevelt on Wednesday, and then Thursday at Waterloo East. Here's the 2-0 to Tanner Peterson. Pitch misses high. Count runs 3-0. On deck for Fort Dodge is Reggie Peterson. Pitch. And ball four. So four straight balls thrown to Tanner Peterson. And so he's aboard with one away for Reggie Peterson.
3: Second baseman, number 9, Reggie Peterson.
2: Reggie had a rough game against Sioux City East. He was a losing pitcher, threw a complete five innings, but was beaten 11-0, struck out twice offensively. Again, the pitching doesn't bother me. The Dodgers would have lost one. Pitch is in the dirt past the catcher. It's going to be a wild pitch. Tanner Peterson's going to move up to second. Reggie was showing bunt, pulled the bat back. It's ball one. But the situation for Reggie in game one, again, you don't get any run support, so it doesn't matter. I mean, if you lose 1-0 or 11-0, but for Reggie to strike out twice, it's just kind of a rough day. He wants to better himself here in game two. Bunt being shown, pulls the bat back, and the count is now 2-0 here on Reggie. Now Reggie, a long look over at Blake Utley near the Dodger dugout. One away here in the bottom of the second. Runner at second. Tanner Peterson, as he moved up on the wild pitch. Third baseman Nate Vall on the infield grass at third. Here's the pitch. Pitch high and inside, and the count is 3-0. So seven straight balls thrown by pitcher Caden Barker. I guarantee that Reggie's got a red light here. Barker comes set, and here's the pitch, and strike called. Count is now 3-1. Boy, with Jackson Denklaw on deck, you wonder if Blake's going to make Reggie take another strike here. Seven balls to one strike. Doesn't say the pitcher's out of his groove. Here's the pitch, that one. Oh, strike there. So, okay, so count runs full as Peterson took a glance at it. And so, Reggie Peterson's plate. Three balls, two strikes. Again, runner at second, one away in the bottom of the second. Dodgers up 2-1. Here's the pitch. And strike three called on Reggie Peterson. So Reggie is the second out of the inning. That'll bring Jackson Denklaw to the plate.
3: Third baseman, number five, Jackson Denklaw.
2: Denklaw flew out to center in the first inning. Runner at second, two away here, bottom two. Here's the pitch to Jackson, and he takes a strike, count 0-1. And for Sioux City West, I'm guessing this might be their ace, this kid. Caden Berker, a 3.94 ERA for a team that's 1-13. That's pretty impressive. Here's the pitch, ground ball, right side, second baseman running up on it. Could be trouble Benton Coyle to first, and it's safe. Jackson Denklaw with an infield single. Moving up to third on the play is Tanner Peterson. Denklaw didn't get a lot of it. The second baseman, Coyle, was back. It was hit hard enough that the pitcher, Caden Barker, really could make a play on it. So Coyle running up on it. Denklaw, good speed, and was able to beat it by a step. So first and third now for
3: number one, Colton Schiltz.
2: Colton Schiltz, and Schiltz walked and scored in the first inning, stole a base. See if Colton can break this game open. Here's the pitch. Outside, throw down to second. They got going to throw home and try to get the runner to the plate. It's a double steal for the Dodgers. Now around second on the throwing error, making his way into third is Jackson Denklaw. So a double steal. Tanner Peterson ends up stealing home, but the errant throw is going to allow Denklaw to move to third. So there's an error on the play by the catcher, or by the shortstop who threw it home trying to get Tanner Peterson at the plate. So a second error of the inning. Colton Schiltz at the plate. Second error of the game for Sioux City West. Schiltz at the plate. Here's the pitch, and Colton long fly out in the left field. And it's over the head of the left fielder, Braxton Wolf. Colton Schiltz on his way to second. He'll stop right there. I'm going to look at the guys that call it an error on the left fielder or a double. We'll find out here in a moment. So it's going to be ruled a double. Colton Schiltz with an RBI double, and the Dodgers now lead it by a score of 3-1. And now do we have an injured player? We have an injured player out in left field, Braxton Wolf. I guess I haven't been out in the field long enough. I'm guessing there's a warning track out there of probably 7 to 8 feet there is. You know, you're taught if you're an outfielder, if you've got your feet and you can feel it's dirt out there, you probably extend that hand out where you're feeling for the wall, and that might not have been the case for Wolf, and he collided in the ivy. So the Dodgers now lead it 4-1 on the RBI double by Colton Schiltz. The Dodgers pulled up a double steal earlier in the inning, and now we've got an injured Wolverine out in left field. Again, 4-1, the Dodgers with the lead. When we resume, Drew McBride will be coming to the plate. 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And it appears that Braxton Wolf is okay, and he'll stay in the game out in left field. So the Dodgers are going to have a runner at second, two outs, bottom of the second, Fort Dodge 4, Sioux City West 1, and Drew McBride will come to the plate. And Drew, he's ready to redeem himself. He has three strikeouts on the day, two against Sioux City East, struck out in the first year against Sioux City West.
3: Left fielder, number 11, Drew McBride.
2: And Drew steps in the box. Two away here in the second, pitch to McBride, and he pops him up into short left field. It's in foul territory. And it's going to be caught by the shortstop, Colin Frazee, to end the inning. But the Dodgers get three runs on two hits, a walk, an error, and one runner left. After two, it's a Dodgers 4, the Wolverines 1.
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6: Top of the order to face Bennett Nekvenda here in the top of the third inning for Sioux City West.
7: Center field number two, Peyton Markowski.
6: Start off with Peyton Markowski. Markowski 0 for 1, struck out in the first inning as Nekvenda struck out the side that inning. Here's the pitch, foul back to the screen by Markowski, and the count is 0-1. Dodgers lead it 4-1. They scored two in the first, two in the second. Scored two in the fifth, two in the first. RBI singles for Bo Marsh and Will McElroy. And then in the second, an RBI double for Colton Schiltz. And Markowski pops him up first base side in foul territory. It's going to make its way in the dugout for a strike, and the count is 0-2. This game brought to you in part by Riley Armstrong Plumbing and Heating. 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Nekvenda grabs a rosin bag and now climbs back on the hill. Count 0-2 on Markowski. Bennett comes set. Here's the pitch. Pitch is high, and the count is now a ball and two strikes. And the Dodgers' record after that loss in Game 1 is 12-3. 1-2. Swing and a miss. Strike 3. Markowski strikes out for the second time in this game, and that is going to bring Lane Monroe to the plate.
7: Catcher number 1, Lane Monroe.
6: Nekvenda's fifth strikeout through 2 1/3. Speaking of strikeouts, Lane Monroe steps to the plate. He struck out in the first inning. Here's the pitch by Nekvenda. Pitch is high on a fastball, and the count is 1-0. St. Edmund's softball home against Clear Lake at 7:30 Monday night. You can hear that game on Sunday 99.7 and yourfortdodge.com. Pre-game coverage at 7:10 with Alex Nagel. 1-0 pitch. Strike called to Monroe, and the count is now a ball and a strike. Nekvenda comes set. Nobody on, still from the stretch. Pitch is high, count 2-1. 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Pitch misses, count now 3-1, and Nekvenda in danger of losing Lane Monroe. Bennett comes set, 3-1. There's a long fly to deep right center field. Back goes Colton Schiltz chasing it. It's going to one-hop the fence around first on his way to second, Lane Monroe, and he's going to hold up there with a double. So Lane Monroe with a one-out double of Bennett Nekvenda, and that's going to bring Colin Frazee to the plate. Colin Frazee at the plate. He struck out in the first inning.
7: Shortstop number 9, Colin Frazee.
6: Right-handed hitter. Dodger shortstop Tanner Peterson's going to flirt with Monroe over at second, try to keep him close to the bag. Here's the pitch by Nekvenda. Fouled out of play behind home plate. And the count is 0-1. This game brought to you in part by Sports Page Bar and Grill. 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McVinda nods yes to Bo Marsh. 0-1 pitch. Line drive into left field. True McBride is there and makes the catch. And two away, and that's going to bring Caleb Washburn to the plate.
7: First baseman, number 22, Caleb Washburn.
6: So Colin Frazee hits it right at True McBride. Good swing at it for Frazee, but hard luck out. Caleb Washburn at the plate. Washburn singled and scored in the second inning. Left-handed hitter, two away, and the pitch. Curveball misses low, count 1-0. We're in the top of the third inning, Fort Dodge 4, Sioux City West 1. Second of two games here this afternoon for the Dodgers. Washburn is awaiting the pitch from McVinda. It's low and outside, count now 2-0. Dodger coaching staff sitting on those chairs near home plate, just peering out of the dugout. 2-0 pitch by McVinda. Pitch is high, 3-0, and we'll see if Caleb Washburn, when you're 1-13 and you're 3-0 and you're the cleanup hitter and you've got a hit earlier in the game, I would like to think the coach will give him the green light here. We'll find out. 3-0 pitch. Ball four. So Washburn didn't even see a strike to challenge McVinda with, and he trots over to first base. So first and second, two out. And that'll bring Nate Vall to the plate.
7: Third baseman, number 13, Nate Vall.
6: Vall, a sacrifice bunt in the second inning. He's going to be asked to drive in runs right now. And here's a pitch. Strike called, so good for Bennett to start off this batter ahead in the count. McVinda peering in for a sign from Bo Marsh, and now is going to break contact. This game brought to you in part by Fort Frenzy Godfathers. It's all fun and games at Fort Frenzy, complete with attractions, pizza buffet, and arcade. There's something fun for all members of the family located on First Avenue South in Fort Dodge. Here's the 0-1 pitch. It's in the dirt, scooped by Marsh. Good job by Bo. And the count is now even at one ball and one strike. For the Dodgers in the bottom of the third, it'll be Bo Marsh, Will McElroy, and Davis Underberg against Caden Barker. McVinda looking in for a sign. And here's the 1-1. Swing and a miss by Nate Vall. Went after some high heat, and the count is now a ball and two strikes. Dodger outfield straight away here on Vall. A little bit shallow for my liking, but hopefully we don't get burnt on a long fly. 1-2 pitch. Line drive. Left center field's going to drop in for a hit. True McBride bobbles it there in the gap. Wouldn't have had a play anyway. A run's going to score as Lane Monroe scores from second base. So a two-out single by Nate Vall, and the Dodgers' lead is now 4-2. That'll bring Benton Coyle to the plate. Well, we're going to have a mound visit here for Blake Utley. 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Meeting concludes with Blake Utley in his infield, pitcher Bennett Nekvinda. And stepping to the plate is Benton Coyle. Coyle, right-handed hitter. Runners at first and second, two away here in the top of the third. The Dodgers' lead is now 4-2 after moments ago an RBI single by Nate Vall. Coyle walked in his first at-bat in the second inning. Here's the pitch by Nick Binda. And hard grounder heading to left. Diving play by Tanner Peterson. Fires to second. Wild past the second baseman into right field, but backing it up the whole way was Davis Underberg. What a play by Davis Underberg to back that up. We'll find out if that's a fielder's choice or an error. I'm waiting for the official score on that. It's going to be ruled a fielder's choice. I kind of think, if I was judging, I think it'd be an error because I think it would have beat the runner. But it's going to be reeled a fielder's choice regardless. Bases are now loaded. Davis Underberg saves that play by backing it up, and the bases are now loaded for Caden Barker, the pitcher. Boy, he'd love to get an extra base hit here. And there's a line drive to left center field. It's going to drop in for a hit. One run's going to score. Around second on his way home is Nate Vall. He'll score. Throw to third. It's wild. The ricochets off the runner sliding into third head first. Doesn't trickle away far enough. It's a two-run single for Caden Barker as he's able to support his own cause. And Sioux City West has caught Fort Dodge at four. And they're going to have runners now at second and third as Barker moved to second on the play. And now stepping to the plate is Franklin Arteaga, and he might be able to give Sioux City West the lead run. Arteaga, right-handed hitter. He had an RBI single last inning. Pitched low and inside, count 1-0. Again, from where I'm sitting, you cannot tell if there's anybody in the bullpen right now for Fort Dodge warming up. I would be guessing there probably is if I could see out there. We're tied at four in the top of the third inning. Bennett Nekvinda from the stretch. Here's the pitch. Swing and a miss by Arteaga. And the count is now a ball and a strike. Bennett Nekvinda trying to get himself out of a jam. Three runs have already scored this inning for Sioux City West. Here, snap throw over to second. The runner's back safely. Those are the things that always concern me. When there's runners at second and third, why are you concerned about the base runners? And especially if you're struggling, I'd just be completely zoned in on that batter. Hopefully it doesn't backfire here for Bennett. Arteaga in the batter's box. Here's the pitch. Off-speed pitch is a strike, and the count is now a ball and two strikes on Franklin Arteaga. Nekvinda comes set, and the pitch. Fly ball, center field. Colton Schiltz is there, makes the catch, and that'll end the inning. But Sioux City West gets three runs on three hits, a walk, and two runners left. We go to the bottom of the third. The Dodgers and Wolverines tied at four here on 92 Rock.
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6: Joe Jaden here with you at Ed McNeil Field at Dodger Stadium. The Dodgers and Sioux City West Wolverines tied at four here. The Dodgers' second game of the day, bottom of the third inning. Bo Marsh, Will McElroy, and Davis Underberg against Caden Barker. First pitch to Bo Marsh. Second pitch, excuse me, count 1-1 here on Marsh. Marsh, an RBI single in the first inning, pitch in the dirt. And the count is now two balls and a strike. I know that Blake Utley, going into this game, was not wanting to see Sioux City West score four runs, but that is the case, and the Dodgers are tied with the Wolverines here at four. Count 3-1 here on Bo Marsh. One of the golden rules in baseball is do not walk the leadoff batter under any circumstances. It usually ends up turning into runs. Here's the pitch. And pitch miss. Count runs full now. Is it 3-1 or 3-2? Count is full at 3-2 here on Marsh. Here's the pitch. Ground ball, third base. Nate Vall's got it. Throw over to first. Past the first baseman in the dirt, Caleb Washburn. And on his way to second is Bo Marsh. A throwing error by third baseman Nate Vall. And the Dodgers in business. They also say to not commit an error on the first batter in an inning because that really hurts you defensively. So you're Sioux City West, if you're, you know, their head coach, Alec Neiman, you pulling your hair out right now. You're in a ball game.
7: First base number three, Will McElroy.
6: You lost 14-2 to Humboldt earlier. Now here you are battling a ranked team in 4A. You're tied at four, and you start off defensively with a mistake. And now runner at second for the Dodgers. And Creighton Frayer, and at the plate is Will McElroy. McElroy, an RBI single in the first inning. Will came in two today. 294, no home runs, and five RBI. Third baseman Nate Vall on the infield grass at third. 1-0 pitch. And foul ball outside of third. Count evens at one ball and one strike. Reminder, at the end of the game, we'll have the Daniel Tire postgame show. For 100 years, Daniel Tire has been the place to go for tires and automotive services in Fort Dodge. If you need your tires replaced, Daniel Tire has a replacement tire to fit your needs from the brands you trust. Stop by and see them at 520 First Avenue South in Fort Dodge. Pitch to McElroy is in the dirt, and the count is 2-1 on Will. Dodgers and Wolverines tied at four here in the bottom of the third inning. Fort Dodge loses game one of their two games today to Sioux City East, 11-0. McElroy stands tall in the box, 2-1 pitch. Pitch at the letters for a strike, and the count evens at two balls and two strikes. Davis Underberg on deck. And the Dodgers without Cal Peterson and Hayden Porter today for different reasons. Pitch misses outside, and the count runs full here at 3-2. And Cal Peterson home under the weather, but also mourning the loss of his grandfather. Here's the pitch, fouled out of play by McElroy, count full at 3-2. Hayden Porter, disciplinary action. He'll be out for a while. Payoff pitch. Low and outside, ball four. So Will McElroy draws a walk, and the Dodgers with runners at first and second, nobody out, and Davis Underberg becomes a very important hitter here for the Dodgers.
7: Right fielder number four, Davis Underberg.
6: Davis yesterday had a big day in the office. Two doubles and a single against Dallas center Grimes. But so far today, not much luck for Davis. He has two strikeouts in game one, and he grounded out the third. Bunt shown, and it's going to be a double steal for the Dodgers. Catcher did not throw down to third. I guess I'm not sure. I think the third baseman was charging in from third, expecting a bunt. Shortstop never got over to cover third, so the Dodgers with a double steal. They've got second and third with nobody out here in the bottom of the third. Count 1-0 on Underberg. Underberg pops him up third base side foul territory. It's me out of play. And the count is now a ball and a strike. Caden Barker is going to work from the windup. Corners in. Nate Vall pitch to Underberg, gets past the catcher, back to the screen. The Dodgers are going to get a wild pitch. They're going to score a run as Caden Frayer scores from third. Will McElroy moves up to third, and the Dodgers have taken a 5-4 lead. When you're 1-13, you make a lot of mistakes. And they're starting to pile up here on Sioux City West. Count 1-1 on Davis Underberg. Runner at third, nobody out. Here's the pitch. Underberg fouls it back, and the count is now a ball and two strikes. So if you're Caden Barker, you're hoping for a strikeout. You'd like to keep Will McElroy marooned at third base. Barker nods yes to his catcher. Here's the pitch. And Underberg, a long fly to right field, but there is Braden Black, and he makes the catch. McElroy tags, and he will score a sacrifice fly for Davis Underberg. And the Dodgers now lead it 6-4. I'll bring Cale Adams to the plate.
7: Designated hitter number 25, Cale Adams.
6: Adams popped out to the first baseman in the second inning. Game one, struck out twice. Here's the pitch to Adams. Again, it's past the catcher, back to the screen. Count is 1-0. 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Pitch is low to Adams, and the count is now 2-0. Cale can look for something to hit here. Dodgers have scored two in the first, two in the second, and now two in the third. One away. Pitch to Adams. Strike called. Count is now 2-1. For Sioux City West in the top of the fourth, they're going to have their 9-1-2 hitters scheduled against Bennett Nekvinda. Here's the pitch. Adams long flight on the left field line, but it's going to be foul and out of play. And the count evens at 2-2. At the end of the game, I'll announce a Kingsgate Insurance play of the game. They design insurance and solutions specifically for you. Working with you, they will identify solutions that protect you against risk. Pitch to Adams. Adams long flight to deep left. Back they go, and it's going to one-hop the fence. It gets caught in the ivy, trickles out. Adams on his way to second with a double. So Cale Adams with a one-out double. And that'll bring Tanner Peterson to the plate.
7: First up, number 23, Tanner Peterson.
6: 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So Tanner Peterson at the plate. Peterson in game one against Sioux City East had a double in the final inning, the fifth. He had probably their best hit that whole game. They only had two hits. It was Jackson Denklaw and Tanner Peterson. Peterson was the Sports Page Bar and Grill player of the game for that double. Again, an 11-0 loss, but here in second inning, walked and scored. Here's the pitch to Peterson. It's in the dirt, knocked down by the catcher, and the count is 1-0. Cale Adams over at second base, a one-out double. Tanner Peterson looking to drive him in. Caden Barker works from the stretch. Here's the pitch. And ground ball to third. Nate Vall's got it. Over to first for the out. And moving up to third on the play is Cale. So 5-3 for Tanner Peterson. Two away, and that's going Reggie Peterson to the plate.
7: Second baseman number 9, Reggie Peterson.
6: Right now you're really rooting for Reggie. Again, the loss in game one, but he has struck out three times today. Boy, love to see Reggie get an extra base hit here, play to run. Dodgers lead it 6-4. Here's the pitch, and big hack, no contact for Reggie, and the count is 0-1. Two outs, bottom of the third, 6-4, Fort Dodge with the lead. Caden Barker from the wind in the pitch. Peterson just got a piece of it, fouled it off, and the count is now 0-2. See if Barker challenges Reggie here with a count 0-2. Long drive to left center field. Markowski chasing it and makes the catch to end the inning. Dodgers do get two runs on one hit, an error, a walk, and one runner left. We go to the fourth. Fort Dodge, 6. And Sioux City West, 4.
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6: 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Ben and Nick Binda back out for the Dodgers here in the fourth inning. He's got a 6-4 lead, and he's going to face Sioux City West 9-1-2 hitters. So it's going to start off with Braxton Wolf. Wolf struck out in the second inning.
7: Left fielder, number 6, Braxton Wolf.
6: Nick Vinda works from the stretch and the pitch. Fouled out of play first base side by Braxton Wolf, and the count is 0-1. 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Pitch misses. Count now a ball and two strikes on Braxton Wolf. Here's the pitch. Swing and a miss. Pitch in the dirt. Marsh picks it up. Fires over to first. Ooh, boy, threw it over the shoulder of Wolf running towards first. Kind of a difficult play for Will McElroy, the first baseman, to play like that. You don't want to take your eye off the ball, but when you see a body rumbling towards you and you lose where the ball might be, that can be difficult, but a nice play by McElroy to finish that off. 2-3 on the put out after the strikeout. That'll bring Peyton Markowski to the plate.
7: Center fielder number 2, Peyton Markowski.
6: Markowski 0-for-2 in this game. He has struck out twice. And we got a play stop. We have got a player that might have just been ejected for Sioux City West. I'm not sure if a player's been ejected or just been warned. So I'm being told the player was ejected. Not quite sure as to who it is. Was it the guy running to first? If you would guess anybody, it'd probably be Braxton Wolf, who was running towards first. But I have no clarity on that. We'll find out here soon. Peyton Markowski at the plate. Markowski is 0-for-2 in this game. High and outside, count 1-0. Well, for Sioux City West, it's been a long season. You know, you got to control your emotions. They're 1-13. They were routed by Humboldt 14-2 in four innings earlier today, and now they're falling to pieces here with their own mistakes hurting them here against the Dodgers. They're down 6-4 in the top of the fourth. I can understand the frustration. Pitch by Nick Vinda, swing and a miss by Markowski, and the count is now 2-2. Nick Vinda works from the stretch. Here's the pitch, and inside. Count is now 3-1, I believe, on Peyton Markowski. Dodgers in the fourth inning will have the top of the order at the plate. There's a fly ball down the right field line, and it's a diving catch by Davis Underberg near the right field foul line. And what a play by Davis as he robs extra bases from Peyton Markowski. And two away here in the fourth. That's going to bring Lane Monroe to the plate.
7: There's the catcher number one, Lane Monroe.
6: You know, like in the NFL, if player helps you out, you usually have to, you know, you're in the NFL like Josh Allen. If he gets a key block, he'll buy a watch for his offensive lineman. You wonder if Peyton Nickbenda's got to buy three cheeseburgers for Davis Underberg for that. Here's the pitch. Swing and a miss by Monroe. Count is now 1-1. One ball, one strike here on Lane Monroe. He is 1-for-2 in this game. Doubled and scored in the third. Struck out in the first. Count is now 2-1. Bennett Nickbenda works in the stretch. Here's the pitch. Swing and a miss. Boy, murderous hack by Monroe. Came up empty, and the count is 2 balls and 2 strikes. Nickbenda comes set, and the pitch, high and inside, nearly hit Monroe, but the count is full at 3-2. Dodger outfield straight away on Lane Monroe. Payoff pitch. Swing and a miss. Strike three. Popped out of Bo Marsh glove, and Bo's going to have to throw down to first. That will complete the inning. 3-up, 3-down for Sioux City West. And the top of the fourth inning. We go to the bottom of the fourth. It's the Dodgers 6 and the Wolverines 4.
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6: Defensive alignment change here for Sioux City West. It was the base runner running to first that was thrown out of the game, which was Braxton Wolf. So Braxton Wolf has been thrown out of the game. He was the guy that was running to first, had thrown right over his shoulder. Now in left field is Braden Black. 17. Colton Porath is in right. So Colton Porath moves to right. And still out pitching is Caden Barker. So the Dodgers lead it 6-4, bottom of the fourth inning. I almost just have this feeling the Dodgers are eventually going to break this thing open. They've scored 2 in the first, 2 in the second, 2 in the third. I just have this feeling that Blake Utley's wanting more than this. And I have a feeling with the top of the order coming to the plate, this could be where the wheels fall off for Sioux City West.
7: Jackson Denklaw.
6: Just a gut feeling. Jackson Denklaw in this game is 1-for-2, singled and scored in the second, flew out to center in the first inning, bunt down the third baseline. Could be a difficult play. Barker fires to first, and Denklaw beats it out. So a bunt single by Jackson Denklaw. And the Dodgers with their leadoff batter aboard, and that'll bring Colton Schiltz to the plate.
7: Center fielder number one, Colton Schiltz.
6: Schiltz walked, stole second, and scored in the first, and then had an RBI double in the second inning. Third baseman Nate Vall on the infield grass at third. Barker's offering. Runner takes off. Hit and run was on, and Colton Schiltz fouls it off. Count is 0-1. Reminder, at the end of the game, I'll announce the Sports Page Bar and Grill player of the game. Bring out the entire family to enjoy your favorite teams. They have 44 flat-screen TVs. You can enjoy your favorite meal and drink while you enjoy the game at Sports Page Bar and Grill in Fort Dodge. Folks, try out the nachos. They're very, very good. And you get way too many nachos for what you pay for, so you're never going to, trust me, you're never going to leave hungry. Colton Schiltz takes high, and the count is 1-1. Dodgers have Jackson Denklaw over at first base, about three or four steps off the bag, being held on. Third baseman on the infield grass at third. The pitch to Schiltz, hit and run is on. Boy, Colton turned on that, had no chance of staying fair, pulled it foul, ricocheted off the fence over in first base, over on the first base side. Again, a lot of foul territory here at Ed McNeil Field, and the count should be 1-2 here on Colton Schiltz. Schiltz back in the box. Jackson Denklaw safe lead over at first. And here's the pitch. Schiltz takes outside, and the count is now 2 balls and 2 strikes. Middle infield at double play depth. Dodgers 6, Sioux City West 4. We are in the bottom of the fourth. Throw over to first, runner back safely. 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And caught stealing. Jackson Denklaw. Denklaw out 2-6. Good throw by Lane Monroe. Boy, Jackson doesn't have a whole lot of times where he's been caught stealing this season. But gunned out there. Two away. Pitches high to Colton Schiltz. Ball 4, so Schiltz draws a walk. And that'll bring Drew McBride to the plate.
7: Left fielder number 11, Drew McBride.
6: McBride 0-for-2 in this game. Struck out in the first, popped out to short in the second inning. Again, game 1, struck out twice. So he's looking to find his groove. Nate Vall on the infield grass at third. Pitch to McBride's in the dirt away from the catcher, back to the screen. So a wild pitch by Caden Barker moves Colton Schiltz to second base. He's in scoring position. Let's see if True can bring him around. Barker works from the stretch. Here's the pitch. And again, ricochets off the catcher's glove. It was outside. Another wild pitch. Well, you'd like to call that a pass ball, but again, it was the catcher lunging out of the strike zone to try to catch it. So Barker really struggling with his control. Runner at third, one out. True McBride with a count, 2 balls and no strikes. Here's the pitch. Strike called to McBride. The count is now 2-1. Working from the windup is Caden Barker. Leg kick in the pitch. Low and inside, count 3-1. Sports talk tomorrow morning at Tropical Smoothie Cafe. Dodger baseball coach Blake Utley, Dodger athletic director Brandon Ruffridge talking about all Dodger sports. Also, Iowa Central men's and women's golf coach Chris Gravine, St. Edmund softball coach Bill Sherbin. McBride, a long fly to left, and it is off the ivy, and it's going to be a double. A jump by Braden Black, the left fielder, but couldn't reach it, so it's an RBI double for True McBride, and the Dodgers now lead it 7-4. That'll bring Bo Marsh to the plate.
7: There's the catcher, number 45, Bo Marsh.
6: Marsh, an RBI single in the first inning, came around to his courtesy runner, Caden Frayer, scored. And then Bo reached on an error by the third baseman. His courtesy runner scored. Runner at second, one away. Bottom of the fourth, Fort Dodge 7, Sioux City West 4. Here's the pitch to Marsh. Pitch misses high, and the count is 1-0. Third baseman Nate Ball, even with a bag at third. Here's the pitch. strike called to Marsh. Seemed a little bit high, but strike nonetheless. Count is now a ball and a strike. Pitch by Barker. Low and outside, count 2-1. 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That's Lindsey, L-Y-N-S-E-Y. Here's a pitch to Marsh. Long fly to deep left center field. And moving over, dive by Braden Black comes up empty. Marsh is going to have to roll all the way back to first base. Got about halfway between first and second. Realized he was not going to reach second. Gets back to first in time. McBride, the third on the play. He was assuming the left fielder might make the catch. First and third for the Dodgers. That'll be a single for Marsh. And that is going to bring Will McElroy to the plate. Courtesy runner for the Dodgers. As Caden Frayer is going to run for Bo Marsh again. Courtesy one out.
7: Number 41, Caden Frayer. First baseman, number 3, Will McElroy.
6: So the Dodgers up 7-4. One out here in the bottom of the fourth. Will McElroy comes to plate. An RBI single in the first. Walked and scored in the third. McElroy, right-handed hitter, showing bunt, pulls the bat back, and they're going to throw it right back to the pitcher, does Sioux City West. So Frayer with a stolen base, uncontested. So now second and third, takes away the force. McElroy with two ribbies out there. Here's the pitch. Pitch is high, and the count is now a ball and a strike. Will McElroy came in two today. 294, no home runs, 5 runs batted in. Pitch is on the inside corner for a strike, and the count is now even at 2-2. Or is it 1-2? 1-2 on the count. Here's the pitch. In the dirt, knocked down by the catcher Lane Monroe. The count now evens at 2-2. On deck, Davis Underberg for the Dodgers. Dodgers lead it 7-4, could be 9-4 if Will McElroy has a say in the matter. Here's a pitch. Masked outside, count now is full at 3-2. From the wind, Caden Barker, payoff pitch, swing and a miss. McElroy strikes out, and that'll be the second out of the inning. That'll bring Davis Underberg to the plate.
7: Break fielder number 4, Davis Underberg.
6: Underberg grounded out to third in the first inning and then had a sacrifice fly to left in the third inning. Boy, if you're a Dodger fan, you need to get these two runs across. Just more confidence, off speed, and Underberg swing and a miss, count 0-1. Beautiful day for baseball here in Fort Dodge. A little bit of a breeze. Here's the pitch, and Underberg fouls it outside of third. Count is now 0-2. Talked about this 1,000 times. Caden Barker must not throw a strike on this pitch. 0-2, you cannot throw anything across the plate. Especially with runners at second, third out there, two ribbies, and there's a ground ball under the shortstop's glove. Colin Frazee, it's going to be an error, and the Dodgers have taken a 9-4 lead. It was a ground ball, and the shortstop, Colin Frazee, ran up on it, and the ball just went under his glove out into short left center field. And the Dodgers now lead it 9-4, fourth error of the game for Sioux City West. And the Dodgers have opened this thing up.
7: Designated hitter number 25, Cale Adams.
6: Cale Adams at the plate. Cale doubled in the third. Ground popped out the first baseman in the second inning. And a count 1-0 here on Adams. Cale was the starting third baseman in game one, designated hitter here for game two. Caden Barker from the stretch. Here's the pitch. Pitch is high. And the count is 2-0 here on Adams. Tanner Peterson on deck for the red and black. 2-0 pitch. Runner takes off. Hit and run is on, and Adams pops it up to third. Third baseman Nate Vall is there, makes the catch, and that'll end the inning. But the Dodgers get 3 runs. They do it on three hits, an error, a walk, and one runner left. We go to the fifth.

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1: Welcome back, everybody, to Ed McNeil Field here at Dodger Stadium in Fort Dodge. It's the Dodgers 9 and the Wolverines 4 as we go to the top of the fifth inning. And for Sioux City West will be the 3, 4, and 5 hitters against Bennett Nekvinda. And it's going to start off here with Colin Frazee.
2: Shortstop, 09, Colin Frazee.
1: Frazee struck out and flew out to left, 0 for 2 in this game. Here's the pitch, high, count 1 and 0. We got some activity here in the Sioux City West bullpen. Nekvinda steps off the rubber. Again, the count is 1-0. Dodgers lose to Sioux City East earlier today, 11-0. Here's the pitch. That one's up high, and the count is now 2-0. Nekvinda's ready. Here's the 2-0. Swing and a miss by Colin Frazee, counting now 2-1. Coming up after the Daniel Tire postgame show for game two of this doubleheader, Mason has the Crave Tattoos Regional Rock Hour live from the Fort Museum here on 92 Rock. Swing and a miss by Frazee, and the count evens out at 2-2. Dodger outfield straightaway on the three-hitter for Sioux City West, and strike three called. Frazee down looking, and Bennett Nekvinda strikes out the leadoff batter here in the fifth, and that's going to bring Caleb Washburn to the plate.
2: First baseman, number 22, Caleb Washburn.
1: Bennett Nekvinda struck out 8 batters in this game. Here's the pitch. And missed outside, count 1-0 to Caleb Washburn. Washburn in this game is 1-for-1, singled and scored in the second, walked and scored in the third. Here's the pitch, fouls it up right behind home plate. Bo Marsh chasing after it and unable to get there in time. It drops harmlessly to the ground. The count is now 1-1. Dodgers came in 2 today, hitting .326 as a team with an on-base percentage of .452. Pitched to Washburn, misses, and the count is now 2-2. Washburn, stocky left-handed hitter. Here's the pitch, ground ball, second base. Fielded by Reggie Peterson, fires to first for the out. Two away, and that'll bring Nate Vall to the plate.
2: Third base to number 13, Nate Vall.
1: Vall had a sacrifice bunt in the second inning and then had an RBI single in the third. Vall and Sioux City West wearing black jerseys in this game. Those pine green numbers, green helmet, gray pants. And ball one from Nekvinda. Second offering is low and inside. The count is 2-0 on a fastball. So Bennett down 2-0 here with the third batter here in the top of the fifth. Here's the offering. Strike on the inside corner, and the count is now 2-2. Nekvinda working quickly. 2-1. Swing and a miss by Vall, and the count evens at 2-2. If you'd like your business to be part of our local sports broadcast, please call the Connoisseur Media Studios, 515-955-5656. Be a part of Dodgers and Gale Sports all year long. Swing and a miss, strike three for Nate Vall and Bennett Nekvinda. Puts the Wolverines down 1-2-3 in the top of the fifth. After 4.5, it's the Dodgers 9, Sioux City West 4.
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2: Colton Porath, relief pitcher here for Sioux City West in the bottom of the fifth inning. Fort Dodge leading 9-4. Tanner Peterson in the box. He walked and scored in the second, grounded out to third in the third inning. Pitched by Porath. Swing and a miss by Tanner. Vicious cut. The count is even at 1-1. Dodgers 9, Wolverines 4. Fort Dodge looking for a split here on their home field of the Sioux City East, Sioux City West day that they're having today. Peterson awaits the pitch from Colton Porath and fouled back to the screen. And the count is now 1-2. Colton Porath this season has pitched in three games. He has pitched only 3 2/3 innings, has not given up a run. Here's the pitch, high and inside. And the count evens at 2-2 on Tanner Peterson. Dodgers scored 2 in the first, 2 in the second, 2 in the third, and 3 in the fourth inning. Here's the offering. Pitch is high and outside, and the count is full now to Tanner Peterson, the 8 hitter in the batting order, 3-2. Waiting on deck for the Dodgers. Looks like it's going to be a pinch hitter, Mason Frevert. Here's the pitch. High and outside, ball four. So Tanner Peterson draws the leadoff walk. And that'll bring Mason Frevert to the plate, batting for Reggie Peterson.
3: Batting for the Dodgers, 17, Mason Frevert.
2: Frevert on the year has one hit in four at-bats, so 250. Not a lot of sample size there. Runner at first, Tanner Peterson. Nobody out. 9-4 Dodgers with the lead. We are in the bottom of the fifth, and Frevert looks at a pitch low, count 1-0. Third baseman Nate Vall in front of the bag at third. Tanner Peterson, right foot still on the bag, and now he steps off. About a three-step lead, not much. Pitch by Porath. Frevert swing and a miss, and the count is a ball and a strike. Frevert back in the box. And Porath is ready. Throw over to first, and back safely is Tanner Peterson. Today's game brought to you in part by Shorty's Wash and Detailing in Fort Dodge. They hand wash and dry your car and also detail vehicles. Shorty's Wash and Detailing is going to make your vehicle shine. Here's the pitch. Frevert, fly ball down the right field line. Could be trouble. It's going to drop in for a hit. Ricochets off the right fielder's knee into foul territory, but the runner's going to hold up, and Mason Frevert has a pinch hit single to right. First and second with nobody out in the fifth inning. Regarding, again, Shorty's Wash and Detailing in Fort Dodge, from everyday drivers to work trucks and trailers, they treat every vehicle like their own, veteran-owned and operated. 1882 Countryland in Fort Dodge, or find them on Facebook at Shorty's Wash and Detailing. So the Dodgers in business, first and second.
3: There's number five, Jackson Danklaw.
2: We're in the bottom of the fifth. Dodgers up 9-4. Jackson Danklaw at the plate. Here's the pitch to Jackson. Bunt shown down the third base line. Going to be a tough play. Pitcher's field throw safe. Jackson Danklaw with a bunt single. And the bases are loaded. And that's going to bring Colton Schiltz to the plate.
3: Center fielder number one, Colton Schiltz.
2: Schiltz walked, stole second, and scored in the first inning. Doubled, drove in a run in the second, then walked and scored in the fourth. Bases loaded, nobody out. Lefty versus lefty. Schultz takes high, count 1-0. Third baseman Nate Vall in front of the bag at third. Middle infield, both in. First baseman on the grass as well with nobody out. Pitch in the dirt, count now 2-0 on Colton Schultz. Sioux City West beginning to spontaneously combust. Outfield straightaway on Schultz. Porath with his offering. Strike called on the outside part of the plate to Schultz, and the count is now 2 balls and a strike. True McBride awaits on deck. Porath back up on the hill. From the wind, here's the pitch. Schultz with a drive to deep left field. Left fielder appears to be there, and Braden Black makes the catch. It will score Tanner Peterson from third base, a sacrifice fly for Schultz, and the Dodgers now lead it 10-4.
3: Fielder number 11, True McBride.
2: So the Dodgers now lead 11-4. True McBride will come to the plate. Bottom of the fifth inning, he is 1-for-3 with a RBI double. He scored in the fourth. Dodgers again lead it 10-4. Here's pitch. McBride, ground ball headed to right. It's a single. Round third, and on his way home is Mason Frevert. Slides in safely. Errant throw. Another run could score, and out at the plate is Jackson Denklaw. So Frevert scores from third. McBride with a single, an RBI single. McBride is going to move all the way to third. Another throwing error that allowed McBride to move to third on the play. Jackson Denklaw is out at the plate, which I'm not 100% sure is correct. But he's out at the plate. The throw beat him, yeah. But where was the tag? It looked a little bit high on his leg.
3: Catcher number 45, Bill Marsh.
2: Two away. The Dodgers now lead it 11-4. Bo Marsh at the plate, pitches high, count 1-0. Marsh, RBI single, scored in the first. Reached on an error, scored in the third. Singled and scored in the fourth. Relief pitcher Colton Porath not having a lot of fun this inning. Here's the pitch. Strike called at the letters, and the count is now a ball and a strike here on Bo Marsh. From the wind, peering through the webbing of his glove is Porath. Here's the offering, and it hits Bo Marsh, left shoulder area. So Marsh trots over to first. He's reached base safely all four times in this game, and he reached base 5 times in a row, dating back to the first game they played today. He's been hit by pitch now twice today. And Caden Freyer will run for Bo Marsh at first, and that's going to bring up the potential winning run in Davis Underberg, or Will McElroy.
3: Will McElroy,
2: if he could launch one out of the park, the Dodgers would win in a walk-off. McElroy, RBI single in the first, walked and scored in the third, struck out in the fourth. 11-4 Dodgers, pitch to McElroy, line drive, off the shortstop's glove, into short left center field. It's going to be a single. True McBride scores. Dodgers now lead it 12-4. Freyer at second. Will McElroy, an RBI single. And that's going to bring Davis Underberg to the plate.
3: There's number 4, Davis Underberg.
2: Underberg is 0-for-3 in this game. Grounded out to third in the first. 0-for-2 in this game. Had a sacrifice fly in the third and then reached on an error in the fourth. Right-handed hitter. 12-4 Dodgers with the lead. Here's the pitch. Pitches high and inside, count 1-0. Sioux City West in their sixth inning will be the 6, 7, and 8 hitters against Bennett Nekvinda. Dodgers hope it doesn't reach that far. Here's the pitch. And fouling it out of play first base side is Underberg, and the count is now a ball and a strike. Breeze has picked up here in Fort Dodge. Mostly sunny skies, 82 degrees. Here's a pitch. Underberg fouls it out of play first base side again. Count now 1-2. Underberg, the eighth batter to bat this inning against Colton Porath. Porath works from the stretch. Runners at first and second. Here's the pitch. And just getting a piece of it is Underberg to stay alive. Count stays even at 1-2. Reminder, at the end of the game, we'll have the Daniel Tire post-game show. 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Here's the offering from Porath. Just getting a piece of it again as Underberg stays alive. Count is 1-2, 2 outs here in the bottom of the fifth. Dodgers 12, Wolverines 4. Winning run at first base. Porath comes set. 1-2. Pitch is high, brought down by the catcher, Lane Monroe. Had to come out of his stance. The count evens at 2-2. Davis Underberg again had a big day yesterday. 3-for-3 in that game. Here's a pitch. Long fly to right field. Tracking it as the right field. It's over his head. It's over his head. The Dodgers are going to win it. Colton Porath gives up a ground rule double. It's trapped in the ivy. The Dodgers are going to try to wave everybody home. The ball is in the ivy. It's caught. The outfielders can't find it. Now they finally do. Umpire's going to say it's safe, and the Dodgers have won it. Caden Frayer scored from second base on the play. Will McElroy scored from first. That's the 14th run. The Dodgers have 10 runned. Sioux City West, 14-4. Davis Underberg with a double to win the game. And kind of an exciting finish. Sioux City West tried to say the ball was caught in the ivy. They called for a ground rule double, which would have stopped McElroy at third. Umpire disagrees, and that's it. The Dodgers win it 14-4. 14 runs, 13 hits, if I'm reading that right. No errors. 4 runs, 4 hits, 5 errors for Sioux City West. So the Dodgers split the two games today. They lose 11-0 in game 1 to second-ranked Sioux City East, but the Dodgers win their second game over Sioux City West 14-4. We're going to take a break. When we come back, we'll have the Daniel Tire post-game show. We'll be back in a moment here on 92 Rock.
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2: Welcome back, everybody, to Ed McNeil Field here at Dodger Stadium in Fort Dodge. The Dodgers split two games today, losing game one to second-ranked Sioux City East 11-0. The Dodgers win their second game, beating Sioux City West 14-4. Fort Dodge with the split now is 13-3 on the season. You're listening to the Daniel Tire postgame show. And let's glance here at the final statistics here for game two of the doubleheader. Jackson Denklaw finished game two going 3-for-4. He scored a run, and down to Colton Schiltz. Schiltz in this game was officially 1-for-1 with an RBI double. He walked twice, scored twice, drove in two runs, hit a sacrifice fly in the fifth. True McBride was 2-for-4 in this game, a double, a single, scored twice, drove in two. Bo Marsh was 2-for-3 with two singles, was hit by a pitch, reached on an error, so he reached base safely all four times in this game. His courtesy runners scored all four runs. That's Caden Frayer. Will McElroy was 2-for-3 in this game, had two RBI singles, scored a run, also walked and scored. Davis Underberg was 1-for-4 in this, 1-for-3 in this game, excuse me. He had the walk-off two-run double, also had a sacrifice fly, reached on an error. Cale Adams was 1-for-3 with a double. Tanner Peterson was 0-for-1 with 2 walks, scored twice. Reggie Peterson was 0-for-2. Mason Frevert pinch hit 1-for-1 and scored a run. 14 runs, 13 hits, no errors for the Dodgers. 4 runs, 4 hits, 5 errors for Sioux City West in this game. And Bennett Nkbinda gets the win. He works all 5 innings, giving up 4 runs. But for the Dodgers, if you're Blake Utley, you got games coming up here Monday. There's rules and regulations, how many pitches you can throw, all kinds of stuff like that. So if you're Blake Utley, you're happy to see that Bennett was able to throw all the pitches here in this game. Again, you don't like the fact that Reggie Peterson had to work every batter in that game. Again, that 11-1 loss to Sioux City East, but the Dodger pitching should be ready to go when they visit Ames for a doubleheader coming up on Monday. You're listening to the Daniel Tyer postgame show. We'll take another break. When we come back, I'll announce the Sports Page Bar and Grill player of the game and the Kingsgate Insurance play of the game. Back in a moment here on 92 Rock.
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2: Welcome back, everybody, to Ed McNeil Field here at Dodger Stadium. The Dodgers split two games today, falling again 11-0 in game one to second-ranked Sioux City East, then winning 14-4 over Sioux City West. Again, we're moments away from the Mason and the Crave Tattoos Regional Rock Hour, live from the Fort Museum here on 92 Rock. Be coming up here in moments. Again, you're listening to the Daniel Tyre post-game show, and joining me is Fort Dodge baseball coach Blake Utley. Coach, you split two games today. I know the game, first game, you're probably struggling with how that game transpired, but you had a 14-4 win there in the second game. Your overall thoughts on the day?
15: I thought the day went well for the Dodgers. I thought we competed well. I think we showed we can bounce back. Game one, we faced a very high-quality opponent. We were both in two totally different spots in our pitching rotation, and I told their coaches as we walked off, I said, I'd love to be able to play you guys R1 versus year one and see where we are. But with their week, they had four games going into today, and they were able to run their number one on the mound today against us, and they do that on purpose because I think they take us seriously too. So I thought Reggie pitched really well, but I'd like to see what happened if we could go Tanner versus their guy. So, but either way, it is what it is. Sometimes in baseball, that's what it is. You run into a buzzsaw, and we ran into one today. But a huge credit to our guys. I go into the clubhouse between games, and they had already written on the board that 13-3 was going to be our goal for the day. So they understand where we are, and in big numbers on the board, they put 13-3. So it didn't take a lot of convincing from the coaching staff to get them ready for game two.
2: Scored game two. You scored two in the first, two in the second, two in the third. You got three in the fourth, and then walk it off there with five. In the fifth, Davis Underberg with the walk-off double gets trapped in the ivy. Sioux City West tries to say it's caught.
15: It's actually a walk-off home run.
2: Is it technically go that way?
15: Yeah, because it's a delayed dead
2: yes.
15: ball. So it's technically a home run. So I think Davis has two home runs now.
2: Awesome, okay.
15: In the ivy.
2: I guess I didn't think about it that way, yeah. I didn't know if once that 10th run scored, if it came down to that way, that it would stop on the 10th run or not. But so that's cool. Congratulations, Davis Underberg, a walk-off three-run homer to win it. So.
15: Yeah.
2: I guess your overall thoughts there on game two. I mean, you took advantage of a lesser team. They had a lot of errors, a lot of mistakes, but you do what a good team does. You take advantage of those mistakes.
15: Yeah, game seven of the week for us, and we found out that Bennett Nick Vindis, who we thought he was. Bennett's a firm lefty, has a good off-speed pitch. He actually probably locates his curveball better than his fastball currently. But he's a firm 80-mile-per-hour fastball guy, and, up until today, we thought that's what he was. But he kind of showed glimpses of, a little getting in trouble a little bit here and there. But today he was on, and that makes me feel really good about the upcoming long weeks that we have, because he's going to be in our rotation.
2: Well, I noticed something. I said this during the broadcast. People might have been scratching their head. Why was Reggie still in there, got 11 runs? And I understand exactly why. I mean, if the game's already over and you know what's going to happen, you might as well not waste other bullets from other different people. Same thing with Bennett Nick Vindis. I was kind of wondering maybe after he gave up the four that you might go to the pen with him, and you didn't. You stayed with him. And so you used only two pitchers today. You're set to go for Ames on Monday.
15: Yeah, we should be locked and loaded and ready to go. I mean, we obviously had discussion, hey, do we go to somebody, do we not go to somebody? But you were right on. We decided that, hey, right now by staying with Reggie here, we're not burning anybody else. And so that's what we decided to do. And so, yeah, like you said, we get into the beginning of another long week at Ames, and we'll be locked and loaded with all of our pitchers ready to roll.
2: If you're a teacher right now and you're grading your team so far through, 16 games, A, B, C, D, F, what are they getting?
15: Well, I'll tell you what. I had a former PE teacher when I was in high school. His name was Sam Mosier. And Sam Mosier used to believe that you should either get an A or an F.
2: Uh-oh.
15: So I'm going to take one of his. I'm going to give us an A.
2: Right. Well, they should. That'd be deserving.
15: It's either A or an F, and we're not an F. So.
2: Well, congrats.
15: I like our guys. They compete. We ran into three buzzsaw teams. Our three losses are against very high quality opponents, and in baseball that's the way it is, and we can do the same thing right back to them next time we face them.
2: Dodgers split two games today, again a loss to Sioux City East 11-0, a win over Sioux City West 14-4. Coach, congrats on the win to leave the weekend the way it is. We'll talk to you on Sports Talk on Sunday 99.7 tomorrow morning.
15: All right, thanks, Joe. Hey, go Dodgers.
2: That's Dodger baseball coach Blake Utley here with me on the Daniel Tire post game show, and time now to announce the Sports Page Bar and Grill Player of the Game. Sports Page Bar and Grill, bring out the entire family to enjoy your favorite teams. They have 44 flat-screen TVs. You can enjoy your favorite meal and drink while you enjoy the game at Sports Page Bar and Grill in Fort Dodge. Again, a lot of heroes there for Game 2. But you know what? I'm going to go with Bo Marsh. Bo Marsh reached base four times today. He had two singles, hit by a pitch. And then he also sits behind the plate. And obviously, he doesn't get the credit he deserves from sitting behind the plate and doing the catcher duties and knocking down those wild pitches, potential pass balls. Bo Marsh is the Sports Page Bar and Grill Player of the Game. Time now to announce the Kingsgate Insurance Play of the Game. They design insurance and solutions specifically for you. Working with you, they will identify solutions and protect you against risk, suit your budget, and give you peace of mind. That's how you can expect to be treated when you work with Kingsgate Insurance downtown Fort Dodge. And, boy, I thought the Play of the Game was pretty cool the way it was, and then Blake Utley opened it up even more. The Play of the Game is going to be the three-run walk-off inside the park home run by Davis Underberg. I honestly thought that the game was over once it got to 14-4, but the Davis Underberg three-run homer, I might have to re-add what the total runs are. I mean, as more I think about this, we got two, we got four, we got six, we got eight, we got nine, we got 11, we got 15. It should be 15-4 as the final rather than 14-4 with the Underberg home run. So 15-4 technically is the final score. So Davis Underberg with a walk-off three-run inside the park home run is the Kingsgate Insurance Play of the Game. Reminder, coming up tomorrow morning, Sports Talk live from Tropical Smoothie Cafe in Fort Dodge from 9 to 10 a.m. on Sunday 99.7 and yourfortdodge.com. I'll be talking baseball with Dodger coach Blake Utley, St. Edmund softball coach Bill Sherbrin, Fort Dodge Athletic Director Brandon Ruffridge, where he's going to review all Dodger sports from this past year, Iowa Central men's and women's golf coach Chris Gravine. And if you're a baseball nut and you haven't had enough, we got South Central Calhoun baseball home versus Sioux Central at 7 o'clock. Pregame coverage at 6:40 on 105.9 The Beach and yourfortdodge.com. That's going to wrap it up from here. The Dodgers split two games. They fall to Sioux City East 11-0, and then they defeat Sioux City West 15-4 officially is that final score. For producer-engineer Lincoln Clay, this has been a presentation of Sports on 92 Rock. A reminder, we got the Regional Rock Hour with Mason coming up here. 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I'm Joe Jaden. Have a great evening.
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1: Here's the weatherology forecast on 92 Rock. Slight chance for storms with fog tonight. Otherwise, partly cloudy skies. Lows dip down to about 63. Southwest winds around 5 miles per hour. High temperatures reach up to 88. Tomorrow, mainly clear skies develop with fog in spots early. Chance of thunderstorms with fog tomorrow night. Lows level off around 66. From the Weatherology Weather Center, I'm staff meteorologist Laura Lockwood.
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Welcome to the Regional Rock Hour, presented by Crave Tattoo 92 Rock, a tune we just heard for the first time last week, All She's After from Stadium Drive. It was great seeing them performing live last week. Yeah, we were on the road last week and on the road again. I'm out at the Fort Museum for Frontier Days. Dirty Dollar Bills is going to be playing a little later tonight, and you've also got some other great music going on, Red Dirt Renegade, and a bunch going on tomorrow. Richie Lee's going to be around. Midnight Radio, pretty darn good band. They're going to be playing tomorrow night, and then even Sunday there's live music going on. Big thanks to Crave Tattoo, of course, as always, our sponsor of the show. Make sure you check out their Facebook page for the latest specials, because they've always got some good ones going on. They're doing some great work, and we got to find out when Logan's coming back. Classic artist style. Some really good stuff that he does. Try to book an appointment with him when you can. Dates on that coming soon. We've got one from Mistaken for Halos on the way shortly. Now, another new one that we heard just last week from Stadium Drive, live from the Fort for the Regional Rock Hour, presented by Crave Tattoo. 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

0: 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That was Foot Candle Similarities, featuring one of the men we were just checking in with, Lane Bailey. Now, we will be hearing a few more tunes. I implore you to come out to the Fort Museum in Frontier Village. Mason here, broadcasting live. 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
8: Here's the weatherology forecast on 92 Rock. Slight chance for storms with fog tonight. Otherwise, partly cloudy skies. Lows dip down to about 63. Southwest winds around 5 miles per hour. High temperatures reach up to 88. Tomorrow, mainly clear skies develop with fog in spots early. Chance of thunderstorms with fog tomorrow night. Lows level off around 66. From the Weatherology Weather Center, I'm staff meteorologist Laura Lockwood.
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92 Rock Crave Tattoos Regional Rock Hour, Soul Cage, their latest. They're going to be around soon. Make sure you follow them on social media. They're always up to new stuff, playing awesome shows. And, yeah, they're going to be in the area soon, so you don't want to miss them. Got a few more lined up before I go. I am out at the Fort Museum in Frontier Village. I hope you come join me. I hope you support this local event that has been happening for years, and it's bigger and better this year. The food vendors, it's absolutely nuts. I'm going to have trouble picking exactly what to get because there's all kinds of different food here. Macy Moves, Food and More, Titanium Lunchbox, Staked and Cake, Janie's Heart Attack. Oh, yeah, Triple Check. Oh, yeah, Triple B's Tenderloins. The Kettle Corn is here. I mean, you got pizza, all kinds of stuff. Get out to the Fort Museum. I got a couple few more I'm lining up for you, perhaps as you're on your way out. Going to try to sneak in some God Crutch Super Chief and Beaver Creek after Brutal Republic. 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I'll see myself out.